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just think, like, to be honest, I was just really upfront, and I was just like, this is.

there, Wildcats. I'm Lillian from CW Hype, here to let you know what's happening on campus today, May 21st. This is the Hype Minute. 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This week, Wildcat Shop is holding a student appreciation sale with deals on apparel, gifts, accessories, and more. 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The final day of the 2026 Source event will be held all day today in the CERC. You can come by to watch students from all disciplines present their mentored research and creative work. This year's theme is Transformation, symbolizing the personal and professional transformation students undergo during their time at Central. You can also use this time to get connected with the faculty, community members, and employers that help students develop as professionals in their field. You won't want to miss the biggest event of the year. SWEESY Day, aka Student Appreciation Day, will be happening from 5 to 7 p.m. out on the Samuelson patio. There will be free food, live music, and carnival games. You can come celebrate with peers as CWU thanks you for being such an amazing group of students. Well, that's all we have for today, Wildcats. We'll be back throughout the week to let you know what's happening on campus.

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0: 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What's going on, 88.1? My name's Tyler with the station, here to introduce you to some of the shows we have on through the week. 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They're a wonderful mix of music and have a good time on air. 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
6: May is Mental Health Awareness Month. 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You're not alone, and taking care of your mental health is something we should all prioritize, not just this month, but every day.
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0: All the time that say the blues should be some kind of crime. Oh, it's all you. It's all you. Oh, it's you.
1: Okay, let's play some music.
2: Yeah, for sure. What are you into?
1: Oh, I listen to everything. Play whatever.
2: Let's see.
1: Sorry. I don't know if I'm in the mood for EDM right now.
2: Yeah, okay.
1: Whoa, let's not do country.
2: Sure.
1: Are you serious?
2: What?
1: You know what? I can get a ride from someone else. It's cool, man.
2: What? You said you listened to anything?
3: Got a picky passenger? We'll handle that.

there, Wildcats. I'm Lillian from CW Hype, here to let you know what's happening on campus today, May 21st. This is the Hype Minute. 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This week, Wildcat Shop is holding a student appreciation sale with deals on apparel, gifts, accessories, and more. CWU students, staff, and faculty are invited to shop major markdowns all week long, with savings of up to 75% off. The final day of the 2026 Source event will be held all day today in the CERC. You can come by to watch students from all disciplines present their mentored research and creative work. This year's theme is Transformation, symbolizing the personal and professional transformation students undergo during their time at Central. You can also use this time to get connected with the faculty, community members, and employers that help students develop as professionals in their field. You won't want to miss the biggest event of the year. SWEESY Day, aka Student Appreciation Day, will be happening from 5 to 7 p.m. out on the Samuelson patio. There will be free food, live music, and carnival games. You can come celebrate with peers as CWU thanks you for being such an amazing group of students. Well, that's all we have for today, Wildcats. We'll be back throughout the week to let you know what's happening on campus, and you can follow our socials at CW Hype for more. This has been the Hype Minute.

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Musical visionary Vince Staples announced his next album, Crybaby, in late April, first giving us the single Blackberry Marmalade. 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

0: All right, welcome back to 88.1 The Berg. I am your host, Nick.
1: I am Aiden.
2: I am Sebastian.
0: And together we are
1: Setting the Record Straight,
0: With some special guests. You guys can introduce yourselves, I guess.
3: Haley, hello.
4: Allison.
0: All right, and we all just got done hanging out at Sweecy Day. That was pretty cool.
1: Pretty amazing event.
0: Yeah, we did it last year, and I don't know if that was like the first year they've done it, but I hadn't heard of it prior to that, and that was pretty fun. They have some live music going on. It's a good time.
1: I don't remember the name of the first band, but the second band was Sea Lemon.
0: Sea Lemon, which we'll be playing later up.
2: From Seattle.
0: Yeah, from Seattle.
2: Awesome.
1: I didn't even realize Washington that part from the beginning. That's sick.
2: Yeah. That's why you. That's
0: what Tommy was saying.
2: You know what? Support local artists.
1: I'm sorry. Yeah.
2: Come on.
1: Tommy did say that.
0: Yeah. You gotta pay attention, dude.
2: He never does.
0: It's honestly crazy that Sebastian is making an appearance.
2: For one, I think this is the first time the entire quarter.
0: He used to be a part of the show, but now he's just like a guest. It's kind of crazy.
1: Yeah.
2: You guys should change, instead of on all the posters, instead of having my full name, just put the letter S. Just
1: with S. Well,
0: I was thinking we could add an asterisk onto
1: that
0: your
1: would be
0: name.
1: Funny.
2: Sometimes.
0: Like, yeah.
2: Sometimes.
0: He's here. Maybe. Yeah. It's a.
1: That's so funny.
0: Hit or miss, really, with Sebastian.
1: So I guess the first thing we have to start with real

0: quick. We can't give him more than 3 to 4 minutes. How have you been, Sebastian?
1: I have a time limit.
2: Yeah. I just started counting him. You actually have a word limit. You have 100 words.
0: Like Eddie Murphy
2: us.
0: In that one movie.
2: Yeah, yeah. You have 100 words to tell us what how you're feeling.
3: 1,000 words.
1: Never heard of that.
3: It's a good movie.
0: Never heard of that. You should be watching good movies then. 850 left. Go.
2: I've actually never seen that movie either.
1: Research project telescope. Hope, please fix Central. Central, help. Help Central.
0: Help Central.
2: You're doing it like 15 words. This is pretty good. So yeah, but no, seriously, like you've been listening to any new music? What you got there for?
1: Casper. Okay, I put Allison on. This guy, only recently started listening to him. I don't know how many monthly listeners he actually has simply because he has one song that he's like a co-author of. I just did like two fingers, like,
0: and an asterisk on his name.
1: So that besides that song, I don't know how many monthly listeners he actually has. Only in a year, within actually just this year so far, he's released like 71 songs.
2: Damn.
1: He released nine songs last Friday, and then tomorrow he's releasing 9 more, and they're all like completely different.
2: He's not releasing it as like a project. It's just like all singles? Individual.
1: Yeah, they're all
2: Albums.
1: They're all like albums and EPs. But
2: damn,
1: I've got like 30 something. Like,
0: this is the way he makes music then? What do you mean? Like,
1: yeah,
0: how long are the songs?
1: Like 2-3 minutes each. Yeah. Sometimes a minute.
0: Interesting.
1: Sometimes it'll be like a little less
2: than
1: that.
2: That's kind of fire. I love that.
1: I think you guys would. He's got a good variety.
2: What's the vibe?
1: Everything.
2: Everything.
1: Everything.
0: What's the name? Everything.
1: Casper's Fishog.
2: He did
1: say that is spelled PH.
2: Like pho? Like pho? Pho?
1: PHISOGOUE. Which is like, I don't know. It's a different language. I don't know what language it is.
0: I see. Yeah.
1: I think it's like Celtic, but it's like, it means like, I looked it up. It's like a charm or a curse. Mm.
0: That's sick. That's hard.
2: Yeah.
1: Over my word limit?
2: You have like 5 more words for the rest of the show. did I tell you that I was taking an acting class? I don't remember if I mentioned that to you. Yeah, I'm taking an acting class. Right now we have scenes that we're memorizing, and my character has like a monologue in the scene, so I'm pretty excited. Word count?
1: Monologue?
2: It's I don't know.
0: Yeah, like how long would the performance be?
2: Yeah. Well, the scene itself is a 2-page scene, so it's not very long. And we got to choose which scene we wanted, and I really like mine because it's about this play, or it's from this play, Another Revolution. And it's these two like scientist college students who are both like applying for this Butler Fellowship, and my character is this guy Henry who is a jerk, and in our scene he's talking about his project that he's doing, and like while he's doing it he's like mansplaining to her about science, that like stuff that she knows. So I think it's really funny, and like I'm excited to be nice. Mean
1: that kind of sounds like something you'd do.
0: Yeah
2: What's
0: very traditional Nikki rule.
2: The play doesn't really like explain what it is, but from what I'm getting it's like well, no, actually, it kind of does. It's like a scholarship, pretty much, or like a grant, because it says that the other character gets the message in the mail from the Butler Fellowship or whatever, saying she got accepted, and she's like all excited, and he's like, "Are you okay?" And she's like, "Yeah, I just got a Butler Fellowship, blah blah blah," and he's like, "Oh yeah, I got one too. Like that's no big deal," and. And so then she's like, but they pay for tuition, board, fees. Like, you have to be qualified. Like, how did you even get it? He's like, I'm qualified. But so, yeah, it's kind of like a scholarship pretty much. Hmm. Yeah.
0: So you're excited to be evil and misogynistic.
2: I am very excited to be evil. No, he...
0: Skipped out on the second.
2: I really wish we could extend this scene, but we only have like a couple weeks left. So she told us to do something short that like we can really perfect. But if we like really dragged the scene out and did like a longer one, he then asks her like, okay, like what are you doing? And then after she tells her about her project, he's like, okay, a middle schooler could come up with that. And so I was like, damn, I want to say that, but it was too long. So I was like, nah, we won't get to that. But yeah, it's pretty sick. Yeah,
0: that's fire.
2: Yeah, I think we should get back into the music for real quick.

0: And we are back. That was the Cocteau Twins. That was called Pitch the Baby. That was the first time I heard that. That was a great song.
1: Yeah. Is that how you pronounce the name?
0: Did I get
2: that? Don't look at me.
1: I don't think that's how you pronounce the name.
3: Cocteau Twins?
1: Ha! Cocteau? Ha! Cocteau Twins.
2: Is it like the bird?
0: Look it up. I bet it's Cocteau Twins. Because, like, plateau. No, that doesn't make sense.
1: I get it. Cocteau, I get plateau, the vibe you're going
0: cocteau,
1: at.
0: Plateau. Linguistically. No, that didn't make sense, actually. Scratch that. Yeah.
2: Like a record.
0: Well, we have a little game. We
1: had a little game we were going to do. Is going to be a this or that based on songs, you know, of the same vibe.
0: All
1: right. Haley came up with the third one right now. You guys better be well-versed. So,
0: if first, not, just lie and pretend you know the song.
1: It's Lover's Rock.
0: Oh, nice.
1: Okay. Come on. Versus My Kind of Woman.
0: Oh, ooh. I was like, oh.
3: By Mac DeMarco. Lover's Rock, Sade. Just to clarify.
2: Oh, not Sade. TV Girl Lover's Rock.
3: Yeah.
0: I'm going Lover's Rock, personally.
2: I'm gonna go My Kind of Woman.
1: Why?
0: What? I don't think that was part of the game.
1: That's part of the game.
0: I think we were all just like,
1: why is justification?
2: You know what? Because what if it reminds me of summers that I spent with you on swim team, huh? Yeah. And you're gonna just yeah, yeah.
1: See,
2: I hope you.
0: That's
2: feel
0: why he
2: bad
0: wanted
2: now.
0: To know was why.
2: Okay, Allison, your turn.
1: So it made me feel better.
3: My Kind of Woman.
0: Damn.
3: It brings back major high school memories.
1: Mm. See, it's all about the memories with that song, bro.
0: See, I didn't know about Mac DeMarco in high school, so that's.
1: See, it's hard for me because. I would have said Lover's Rock, but Haley here took me to see Mac DeMarco for my birthday last year, and I saw My Kind of Woman live.
0: Dude, it's about to be.
1: It was crazy. I was so close. We were in the pit, not VIP, but you know, like the better seating and all that. Yeah. Oh, so I gotta go with My Kind of Woman.
0: That's fire.
3: Wow, that was a great answer. That's so cute. I was gonna say Lover's Rock because it's a very sweet song, and I really enjoy all of the messaging in it and just the lyrics in general, and you know, the way they can be interpreted is really cool.
0: I agree.
1: You do love that song.
3: Yeah.
0: That is a great song. And I think I just like Sade's voice a lot.
1: Do you want to read off the second one?
0: Yeah. And then for the next one, next matchup, we got In the Air Tonight by Phil Collins versus One of These Nights. Who's that by?
1: By the Eagles.
0: Oh, yeah, by the Eagles.
1: So I think you got to start again because
0: I'm starting again. I'm definitely going In the Air Tonight. Evelyn's been playing that like nonstop, but I will say, I love one. I didn't realize how long like the intro is. Yeah, but I do like
1: the best
0: that
1: part of the song,
0: And I like how long it takes to build up. But not only that, it takes long for him to start like actually singing, but then. It takes long for the drums to kick in after he starts singing. And then when the drums hit, it's like, this is the greatest thing I've ever heard.
1: And that's like, I feel like one of the things that I, like that kind of technique in making music is one of the things I try to employ the most when I make my beats and stuff.
0: Slowly.
1: And you know that whenever I show you stuff, it's like my intros,

0: I'll take 2 minutes before it feels like there's an actual beat there. Yeah. You know what I mean? Because it just feels, it feels more gratifying that way for sure. That's always my favorite kind of music.
1: Are you? Is that your answer too? In there?
0: It is. Yeah. I, I'm gonna have to skip to mine real quick, but it, that is my answer. I love my One of These Nights. I heard that song for like the first time, you know, this last year and stuff. But the reverb on In the Air Tonight too, and just the vibe of that song is, it's best. Yeah. What about you, Sebastian? He's all mad.
1: Feels very
0: sad. He hates me. If looks could kill.
1: One of these nights.
0: That's, wow. I don't even know.
2: I believe it.
3: Boo.
2: I like One of These Nights just because that bass in the beginning is incredible. And I'm sorry, but In the Air Tonight always reminds you of, I don't know if it was a commercial, but that one gorilla playing the drums.
0: That's what I thought of the minute you said the song, but I love it. I always picture that as my favorite thing.
2: It's just
0: thing.
2: So unserious to me. So.
1: Fair enough. Fair enough.
4: No, 100%. Like, In the Air Tonight is legendary, but also One of These Nights, like, that, I definitely have to go with that.
2: It sounds like one of these, like, it's just one of those.
1: Dang, no, In the Air Tonight lost.
2: Oh,
1: what a twist of events.
0: It is a twist of events. They're the same kind of song, crazy, but they are vastly different, you know?
1: Yeah.
0: Like, I don't know, In the Air Tonight is just so 80s.
1: It's also very cinematic. You know?
0: Yeah.
1: It feels like it belongs in a movie.
4: Wasn't it made for a movie?
1: Probably.
4: Am I mistaking?
1: I don't know. It could be on a soundtrack.
0: I might have to research this. This is the Haley research. I think Sebastian, while she's looking that up, is going to bring
1: it.
0: Yeah,
1: we got one
0: more. Or would you want to say, Nikki?
1: No. It's not related. We'll do one more matchup and I'll talk about it.
5: Okay, we've got Slide or 3005.
0: So that's Slide by Frank Ocean, Diplo, and the Migos versus 3005 by Childish Gambino.
5: His name is Donald Glover.
0: By Don Glover. He is the Don Glover.
1: Yes. Donald Glover.
5: Oh, I forgot. I go first. 3005.
0: Mm-hmm.
5: That was the first song. Wait.
0: I know. I was about to say.
5: Yeah. Jen showed me that song like a few months after it came out. And it was really weird because she played it. And then I was like, what's that song? And she was like, you like this?
0: That's so funny.
5: It was when I was in like my Vocaloid phase.
1: You know, I hate the beach version of that song.
5: The what?
0: What are you talking about?
1: Wait, the what?
0: I love the beach version. The beach picnic. It's a remix on Kauai. Yeah. Oh, the beach picnic version.
1: I don't like
5: it. I hate it.
0: Bro, what do you mean?
1: It's just like, it takes away all the magic of the first song.
5: 3005 has
0: it's a whole different thing.
1: It is, and I don't like it. I don't like it's a whole different thing. I like the original thing.
5: I love it, honestly. 3005 has a very specific.
1: Like, because he's still singing the same words, so it's like, it just doesn't hit the same.
0: I just like the type of song. I just like it.
1: I like that.
0: I can see why you don't, but.
1: I like that he did it for, like, the whole Kauai vibe.
0: Yeah, and, that's
1: like,
0: why.
1: The whole album, he's talking about being on the beach and writing poems and stuff.
0: It just
1: so
0: fully,
1: I get it.
0: Like, it reminds me of Slide, literally. Like, I feel like that song would have been, it's, like, very similar to Slide. But which one for you?
2: I also prefer 3005. Nice. That whole album is honestly.
1: Yes.
5: Why?
0: Damn.
1: Again with this why stuff.
0: Anytime you can get questioned.
2: But the Slide, honestly, I don't know the song beyond just the beginning, I might part. Is that what?
0: Yeah.
2: That's the only thing that pops up. Yeah. Okay.
0: We're going to have to play that one for sure because Haley claims to also not know it. We're doing the challenge because I know she knows it.
1: Nice.
0: And I don't think she'd pick it anyways. Yeah. So which one's yours?
4: 3005. Yeah, nice. And I can always picture the music video too. Mm-hmm. Oh my God.
0: I showed it to you.
1: The carnival.
0: Bro, I remember I just sat down. I had to show her all the Because the Internet videos.
1: Dude, I need to just go back and watch like a bunch of music videos. I haven't like tapped in a long time.
0: If you really
5: think about it, 3005 was the first liminal space. I consider the music video.
0: That's true.
5: That's what I think.
0: That's true. That and the Sober video.
5: Sweatpants. Ugh,
0: they all are very similar like that, you know?
5: Sweatpants.
0: They are all literally in one spot, and it revolves. That's very true.
1: The sweatpants video is beautiful.
0: Bro, I think it's for the Blackberry Marmalade video or something. I saw they used the same diner that he used for the sweatpants video.
1: I heard that too, yeah.
0: I think
1: somebody else shot in the same diner too for something
0: that's
1: else.
0: That's pretty. I think it was for Euphoria.
1: It was.
0: Yeah.
1: It was.
5: Wait, they did?
1: Yeah, you're right. Because, wait, is...
0: It was in a scene with Zendaya.
1: Coleman Domingo in it?
0: Yeah, it was. In, like, the earlier seasons.
1: Yeah.
2: Wasn't Sober shot in a diner as well?
0: It is.
1: It's the different one, but yeah, it is also in a diner. Yeah. I love that video. Especially when it, like, switches with the beat, and then the video switches all crazy, too.
5: I like it when he says Gatorade. That's the only part I really remember for Sweatpants.
1: I like... Oh, yeah, I'm winning, so they had to dump the Gatorade.
0: Gatorade.
1: That's so
0: I was
1: fire.
0: Like, what is he talking about?
1: I know. I was like, what's Gatorade? But what I remember from that song is, Are You Really Eating, though? Yeah, you got that.

0: silverware, but are you really eating though? Are you eating though? That's like the best line ever. Yeah.
1: I remember that being so popular.
2: There you go. We had to bring her to the mic. All right, we want to roll back into the song real quick. What are we going to play?
0: Yeah. We got
3: Bayside
0: K. Talk
3: about. They are getting a body of water.
2: All right, my bad.
0: Sebastian, my bad.
1: I'm trying to talk fast.

0: That was Cinderella by Remy Wolf, a new one that I got put onto recently by my girlfriend. That was quite amazing.
1: And when we found the other Remy, we were pretty disappointed. We know Brian. And then we found the other Remy Soul.
0: Yeah.
1: And we were like, we might gotta go to the Soul Guitar or something.
0: Yeah. Before we get out of here, we're gonna play one more this or that type of game matchups. This time we got some artist matchups. Aiden, you wanna go ahead?
1: I'm gonna come through right now with the Justin Biebs, all right?
0: The Biebs.
1: Versus Justin Timberlake.
0: Oh, man.
1: And if you don't say Justin Timberlake immediately, you can leave the show.
0: That's not how this works. We get to choose who we want.
2: Justin Bieber.
0: No, I'm definitely going JT.
2: I'm going Justin Bieber.
1: That's why he has an asterisk.
3: Oh, my gosh.
2: I think they both have ties to the Illuminati. One, I don't think does anymore.
4: Oh, my gosh. Don't say that on here.
2: Justin... Aren't they both from Canada?
3: Justin Timberlake ruined the world, the Trolls World Tour, I think.
2: He ruined it?
0: Yeah.
1: He got his DUI.
3: There was a body cam footage of it.
1: What? Oh, I've seen it.
0: Yeah. He's also, this isn't like nearly.

0: Yeah, disgusting. He did get paid, but it's like, what are we doing?
1: He was also very terrible to Britney Spears.
2: Boo.
3: Wait, I didn't know about this either.
4: And Janet Jackson, I think.
2: I think we could just air them both out. I think we could just air them both out, probably.
3: You know
4: Justin
3: what?
4: Bieber
2: but
4: got Lyme disease.
2: Musically, which
0: artist?
2: One?
0: Yeah, I was like, we don't separate the artists.
2: He got Lyme disease. That
5: Justin
2: takes
5: Bieber
2: him down.
5: Also, low-key hates like his wife.
2: So which
1: Thank
2: one?
1: Thank you. Thank
2: he
1: you.
2: He does hate his wife.
0: Oh,
1: Me
0: yeah,
1: and Aiden
0: he does.
1: Always talk about this.
0: He actually
2: does.
0: I forgot about that.
1: Like slamming door or car doors on her and stuff like that.
2: All right, boys, I don't think we can pick either. Strong start.
1: All right.
2: Yeah. What's next?
0: Both of those guys are crossed off.
5: The secret third option.
4: Just don't name your son Justin.
0: I'm going to go with Or.
2: All right, Or versus Joji versus Snoop Dogg.
5: wait, okay. I know Joji, but I feel like a fair comparison would be like Pink Guy or Filthy Frank.
0: The comparison's already been made. It's Joji or Snoop Dogg. So
5: well, wait, with Joji, are we also encapsulating Pink Guy and
2: Everything
5: Filthy Frank in
2: about him?
5: Joji.
0: Well, I mean,
5: not
2: strictly musically,
5: albums
2: from Joji.
5: Name more than three Snoop Dogg songs.
0: Hey, listen,
2: 420 Blaze Up.
0: That doesn't prove anything.
2: Yeah, come on.
4: That one Christmas song.
0: Gin
4: with
0: and
4: Big
0: Juice.
2: Yes.
5: Oh. Wait, he did a song with Big Time Rush?
4: Yeah.
0: See, now
2: I think we know who he's thinking.
0: Come on. He did a song with Big Time
2: What's
0: Rush.
2: Yours?
1: That is a hard choice, honestly. I don't know.
2: I had to lower the mic.
0: 2001? Wait, no, that's just the album, huh?
5: Yeah, I don't want to hear
2: Dr. Dre. What?
0: Yeah, but he's on the song. No, still Dre. No, what song is he on?
2: I think he's on Forgot About Dre?
0: That's it, man. No, which
5: in
0: one's
5: the
0: Snoop
5: midst
0: on?
5: Of this chaos,
0: man,
5: Austin,
0: this is
5: what is your
0: this
5: answer?
0: Is terrible.
2: All right,
0: we don't belong on the radio.
2: So Joji,
5: chaos. What is
0: I guess
5: your
0: we're
5: answer?
0: Going Joji. He proved his point. No, I'm just kidding. I'm going Snoop Dogg still. I'm still all going Snoop.
2: All right, and what are you, babe?
1: Yeah, I don't know. That's a hard choice. Okay, I'll go Snoop Dogg too.
2: Joji.
4: Joji,
0: totally. Dang, different. Joji wins. all right, what's all next? Right.
2: This one is more fair, I think. The next one after this is good. Oh, wow, that one's crazy. The Garden versus Tyler, the Creator.
0: Oh, I got switched, no.
5: What do you mean I got switched?
0: When I read it, it said The Garden versus Michael Jackson.
5: Oh, I switched it.
4: They both got
0: I was kind of excited for that. Okay, damn.
2: I got to go with Tyler.
0: I mean, yeah, I got to go Tyler.
4: Tyler.
0: Too. Yeah,
5: you guys suck.
0: Sorry.
5: You guys suck.
2: Sorry.
5: Who showed you that? You know what? Put some respect on me, Aiden.
2: I'm sorry, what about you?
4: You guys both very
0: sorry.
4: Pivotal to my adolescent years. But I think, I don't know, they're both so chaotic in their own ways. I like the Garden crowd a little more.
5: She liked the makeup that people wear to the concerts.
2: That's fair. That's fair.
0: That's so actually a really good garden? Point. The like,
2: makeup
0: the
2: was
0: fans.
2: Hard.
0: Mm-hmm.
4: Yeah.
2: The fans for Tyler the last year for Chromacopy were pretty annoying.
0: Yeah, I was going to say,
5: but Garden fans stink.
4: They smell
2: They
4: yeah.
2: did
0: oh,
2: smell bad,
0: smell,
2: I remember.
5: They smell really wow. bad.
4: They ought to come out with
2: So did Little Yachty's fans, though, so there might be a correlation.
5: What would their brand be called?
0: Such a weird
4: garden
0: segue.
4: Sensitive.
0: What's right, the
2: everyone,
0: next one?
2: Everyone.
5: Wait, do you think they're called the Garden last name are Shears?
2: Simmer down.
5: Did you just hear what I said?
2: You don't use Shears in a garden.
5: Yeah,
2: that's
5: you do.
2: A farm. Oh, I guess you might actually have scissors pretty much.
5: Yeah. Their last names are Wyatt and Fletcher Shears, and they're called the
2: Wait,
5: Garden.
2: He might be locked in. All right. Mac Miller versus Kid Cudi.
0: That's a
2: I
0: great,
2: like
0: that's
2: that
0: a
2: one.
0: Great matchup.
2: See, I like that one.
5: Kid Cudi.
1: Mac Miller.
5: Kid Cudi.
0: I'm wearing the hat.
2: I feel like Haley's always hated on Kid Cudi.
0: Damn.
4: What?
0: Whoa.
5: Kid Cudi, but ignore
1: Fake
5: his
1: news.
5: Recent projects.
1: I don't know what he's talking about.
2: You know what I mean? What's up?
0: You can't
5: Kid
0: do
5: Cudi
0: that.
5: Would ignore his recent project.
0: You can't do that. Uh-huh. You can't ignore some of the music they made. That's
5: I
0: part
5: can.
0: Of them.
5: I can.
0: No.
2: I guess I'd have
5: separate
2: to go with
5: the
2: Mac
5: artist
2: then.
5: From the art.
0: He did
5: I'm
0: not
5: separate the art from the art.
0: He sounded so disappointed. He's like, I guess I have to go with Mac then.
2: So what are you saying then? You didn't even say Sebastian.
0: Yeah.
5: Elaborate. Quick.
0: He's better.
4: He's gone.
5: Ooh.
4: And he deserves a vote because of it.
0: Yes.
5: But is that a pity vote?
0: No.
2: Damn.
0: He just makes better music more consistently.
2: You want to read off the next one?
5: Mac Miller makes it more All consistently?
1: Right. This one?
0: he was a more consistent artist when he was alive, is what I'm saying.
1: This one might be controversial. We have Zendaya versus Bella Thorne. Don't mean to step
0: Bella
1: on any toes.
2: There's infighting in the group now.
0: This might
1: I'm going Zendaya.
0: This might end friendships. Oh. No, I'm just kidding. I'm

0: going. I think everybody's going Zendaya.
1: Zendaya performed in Yakima.
2: What? Wait,
3: really?
1: My sister saw her there.
2: What?
1: When they were little.
2: When?
1: Yeah, at the Yakima Fair. No one else knew about this.
2: What?
0: Wait, what year?
1: At the Yakima Fair. Which I don't know, like 2011.
0: Josie or Ellie?
1: Josie and Ellie.
0: That's crazy.
1: They saw her. I think maybe just Ellie. Maybe it was my cousins too, yeah. That's they saw her at the Yakima Fair.
4: Did she play, or did she sing Replay?
1: She played the song, yeah.
0: Zendaya,
1: yes,
0: come back Zendaya to Yakima County Fair. September.
1: Perform at Sweetie Day next year. Yeah. We're going to get Zendaya. Yeah.
0: You heard
1: Tom
0: it here.
1: Tom Holland will be here
0: first. But he will dress up as Spider-Man too.
1: Yes.
0: Maybe he'll do a flip.
3: Get, this is yes all guaranteed, by the way. We get
0: to- Okay, don't say that.
3: Just kidding. All right. All right. Well, now we're going to get out of here. It was a great night. Yeah.
4: Yay.
1: Everyone have a great night.
0: Bye. All right.

0: Don't say that. Just kidding. All right. Well, now we're gonna get out of here. It was a great night. Yeah.
1: Yay,
2: everyone, have a great night.
0: Bye. All right.

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1: I need a real love. 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

0: y'all. Shout out to Kool and Dre for making the track. 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
1: Yep, yep, that's right. I'm running things. 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
2: Hold me down, hold me up, hold me close, cause when times is up, show they true colors, don't know who to trust. Mind working like the water when it rush. Growing from my father, bitter to his touch. 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Orders from my mama.

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gonna see the future first. 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

0: 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I'm Lillian from CW Hype, here to let you know what's happening on campus today, May 21st. 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The final day of the 2026 Source event will be held all day today in the CERC. You can come by to watch students from all disciplines present their mentored research and creative work. This year's theme is Transformation, symbolizing the personal and professional transformation students undergo during their time at Central. You can also use this time to get connected with the faculty, community members, and employers that help students develop as professionals in their field. You won't want to miss the biggest event of the year. Sweecy Day, aka Student Appreciation Day, will be happening from 5 to 7 p.m. out on the Samuelson patio. There will be free food, live music, and carnival games. You can come celebrate with peers as CWU thanks you for being such an amazing group of students. Well, that's all we have for today, Wildcats. We'll be back throughout the week to let you know what's happening on campus, and you can follow our socials at CW Hype for more. This has been the Hype Minute.
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someone. 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
1: Okay, class, now we're going to fold this open end towards the top to make... Bergfoot, do you need some help? This paper doesn't seem to be working too well for you. Let's try a material that'll work better with your hands. 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Nice job, Bergfoot. So, class, to finish it, we're going to go...
0: This has been Walking with Bergfoot.

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12: Yeah, hold on, wait. 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

0: there, Wildcats. I'm Lillian from CW Hype, here to let you know what's happening on campus today, May 21st. This is the Hype Minute. 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You can come by to watch students from all disciplines present their mentored research and creative work. This year's theme is Transformation, symbolizing the personal and professional transformation students undergo during their time at Central. You can also use this time to get connected with the faculty, community members, and employers that help students develop as professionals in their field. You won't want to miss the biggest event of the year. Sweecy Day, aka Student Appreciation Day, will be happening from 5 to 7 p.m. out on the Samuelson patio. There will be free food, live music, and carnival games. 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Well, that's all we have for today, Wildcats. 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This has been the Hype Minute.
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7: 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My name's Tyler with the station, here to introduce you to some of the shows we have on through the week. 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This show is hosted by Maya and Sayla. Next, we've got a show that will fulfill all your vampiric needs. 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They're a wonderful mix of music and have a good time on air. 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
1: 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My name's Tyler, and I'm just letting you guys know about a brand new feature that 88.1 The Berg has going on. 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
3: Hey there, Wildcats! I'm Lillian from CW Hype, here to let you know what's happening on campus today, May 21st. This is the Hype Minute. 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This week, Wildcat Shop is holding a student appreciation sale with deals on apparel, gifts, accessories, and more. CWU students, staff, and faculty are invited to shop major markdowns all week long, with savings of up to 75% off. The final day of the 2026 Source event will be held all day today in the CIRC. You can come by to watch students from all disciplines present their mentored research and creative work. This year's theme is Transformation, symbolizing the personal and professional transformation students undergo during their time at Central. You can also use this time to get connected with the faculty, community members, and employers that help students develop as professionals in their field. You won't want to miss the biggest event of the year. Sweecy Day, aka Student Appreciation Day, will be happening from 5 to 7 p.m. out on the Samuelson patio. There will be free food, live music, and carnival games. You can come celebrate with peers as CWU thanks you for being such an amazing group of students. Well, that's all we have for today, Wildcats. We'll be back throughout the week to let you know what's happening on campus. And you can follow our socials at CW Hype for more. This has been the Hype Minute.
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0: 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Wait, I feel a presence. Something I haven't felt in a long time.
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8: 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I'm Lillian from CW Hype. Here to let you know what's happening on campus today, May 21st. This is the Hype Minute. 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This week, Wildcat Shop is holding a student appreciation sale with deals on apparel, gifts, accessories, and more. CWU students, staff, and faculty are invited to shop major markdowns all week long, with savings of up to 75% off. The final day of the 2026 Source event will be held all day today in the CERC. You can come by to watch students from all disciplines present their mentored research and creative work. This year's theme is Transformation, symbolizing the personal and professional transformation students undergo during their time at Central. You can also use this time to get connected with the faculty, community members, and employers that help students develop as professionals in their field. You won't want to miss the biggest event of the year. Sweetie Day, aka Student Appreciation Day, will be happening from 5 to 7 p.m. out on the Samuelson patio. There will be free food, live music, and carnival games. You can come celebrate with peers as CWU thanks you for being such an amazing group of students. Well, that's all we have for today, Wildcats. We'll be back throughout the week to let you know what's happening on campus, and you can follow our socials at CW Hype for more. This has been the Hype Minute.
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9: Happy Friday, Wildcats! I'm Lillian from CW Hype, here to let you know what's happening on campus today, May 22nd. This is the Hype Minute. 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After all, not everyone gets the chance to see CWU's best and only improv team perform. Well, that's all we have for today, Wildcats. We'll be back next week to let you know what's happening on campus, and you can follow our socials at CW Hype for more. This has been the Hype Minute.
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0: But the United Parcel Service and the people at the post office didn't call you back because you had cloudy pee. 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
0: And what do we put in our music?
1: Art Official Intelligence, or simply AOI.
0: No doubt. And we are still making art that will forever remain official and filled with intelligence.
2: And remember, when it's Pos and Maceo you see, the magic will always remain three.
0: Because that magic is simply daylight.
2: And staying true to that magic hasn't always been easy. Even Dave said,
3: often the real true soldiers just don't get that shine like they should.
0: But tell yourself, I'm staying true to myself. And keep feeling the energy and the vibe so you keep giving off the right vibrations.
2: Yeah, because there's high stakes being played around the world. And it's understandable to be rooted in the present, not certain of what will happen in the near future.
0: But you know what?

0: navigating days that are sunny and calm, as well as stormy. Basically, you gotta learn to balance during sunny storms.
1: Wait a minute. It sounds dope, but it's in the wrong key. It should sound like this.

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walking around on your queen shit. 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
4: Happy Friday, Wildcats! I'm Lillian from CW Hype. Here to let you know what's happening on campus today, May 22nd. This is the Hype Minute. Today is the final day of Wildcat Shop's Student Appreciation Sale, with deals on apparel, gifts, accessories, and more. 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Well, that's all we have for today, Wildcats. 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
10: Happy Friday, Wildcats! I'm Lillian from CW Hype, here to let you know what's happening on campus today, May 22nd. This is the Hype Minute. Today is the final day of Wildcat Shop's Student Appreciation Sale, with deals on apparel, gifts, accessories, and more. 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Laugh along, offer prompts, and enjoy the show. After all, not everyone gets the chance to see CWU's best and only improv team perform. Well, that's all we have for today, Wildcats. We'll be back next week to let you know what's happening on campus, and you can follow our socials at CW Hype for more. This has been the Hype Minute.
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0: Yeah.
1: You know what I want to hear, right?
0: What you want to hear?
1: I want to hear that Wu-Tang joint.
0: Wu-Tang again?
1: Yeah, again and again.

0: chest.
1: Flow, I like that.
2: I heard a rumor that if a song starts playing on 88 on the Berg, you start fading away. But I don't think that's... Wait, no! 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

0: like lasagna. 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Big fish in a small pond full of piranha. Yeah. Praying to the black Madonna, precious Capadonna. Hey. Half key of China, what's the price of tea in Tijuana?
1: What else?
0: Just being honest, ain't some to make you puke and vomit. Run up in your granny crib and put that to her bonnet. This is your brain on drugs, look like a scrambled almond. Twisting false bottoms on an empty can of condoms. Ace con with the yay, dump a work in a Honda. When I drop Mother May, I was my version of Donna. More money, more design. Run with them 57 sixes and them 49.
1: You know
0: how much of a childhood held in a quarter honor. Grew up sleeping in spots I never wore pajamas. Couldn't find a plug, now my trap is keeper like a bond. Selling designer, now everything designed.
1: Creatures, what else?

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3: 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My name's Tyler, and I'm with the station to introduce a brand new show on our schedule. It's called Typical Talking Points. 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
5: Happy Friday, Wildcats! I'm Lillian from CW Hype. Here to let you know what's happening on campus today, May 22nd. This is the Hype Minute. 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We'll be back next week to let you know what's happening on campus, and you can follow our socials at CW Hype for more. 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
0: 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Enough of the chat. 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

0: Happy Friday, Wildcats! I'm Lillian from CW Hype, here to let you know what's happening on campus today, May 22nd. This is the Hype Minute. Today is the final day of Wildcat Shop's Student Appreciation Sale, with deals on apparel, gifts, accessories, and more. 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The 2026 Juried Student Art and Design Exhibition is still on view in the Sarah Spurgeon Gallery. You can check out some of the outstanding student artwork created this past year anytime between 10 a.m. and 3 p.m. Hot New Jam will be performing later from 9 to 10 p.m. in the Cirque Theater. Laugh along, offer prompts, and enjoy the show. After all, not everyone gets the chance to see CWU's best and only improv team perform. Well, that's all we have for today, Wildcats. We'll be back next week to let you know what's happening on campus, and you can follow our socials at CW Hype for more. This has been the Hype Minute.
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Song requests. Ah, a fascinating conundrum indeed. You see, requesting a song that is just played violates the fundamental principles of auditory entropy. The likelihood of hearing it again is inversely proportional to the patience of the listener, which, judging by the historical data, trends dangerously close to zero. A truly enlightened individual would recognize

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Happy Friday, Wildcats! I'm Lillian from CW Hype, here to let you know what's happening on campus today, May 22nd. This is the Hype Minute. Today is the final day of Wildcat Shop's Student Appreciation Sale, with deals on apparel, gifts, accessories, and more. 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The 2026 Juried Student Art and Design Exhibition is still on view in the Sarah Spurgeon Gallery. You can check out some of the outstanding student artwork created this past year anytime between 10 a.m. and 3 p.m. Hot New Jam will be performing later from 9 to 10 p.m. in the Cirque Theater. Laugh along, offer prompts, and enjoy the show. After all, not everyone gets the chance to see CWU's best and only improv team perform. Well, that's all we have for today, Wildcats. We'll be back next week to let you know what's happening on campus, and you can follow our socials at CW Hype for more. This has been the Hype Minute.

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The 2026 Juried Student Art and Design Exhibition is still on view in the Sarah Spurgeon Gallery. 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Laugh along, offer prompts, and enjoy the show. After all, not everyone gets the chance to see CWU's best and only improv team perform. Well, that's all we have for today, Wildcats. We'll be back next week to let you know what's happening on campus, and you can follow our socials at CW Hype for more. This has been the Hype Minute.

Happy Friday, Wildcats! I'm Lillian from CW Hype, here to let you know what's happening on campus today, May 22nd. This is the Hype Minute. Today is the

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This dream pop Seattle-based gem will bring her colorful and vibrant sound to CWU's campus. To get you in the mood, here's our hit, Vaporized.

0: On this edition of Walking with Bergfoot, he starts a dog walking service.
1: Oh, Shelby, did you hear about the new guy in town? I hear he's a hunk.
2: Oh, really? I haven't heard.
1: Yeah, girl. He's tall and hairy. Just the man I need.
2: You do you, girl. He doesn't sound like my type.
1: Oh, look. There he is.
2: Is that Bigfoot?
1: No, silly. It's Bergfoot. And it looks like he's walking some dogs.
2: Interesting choice in man, sweetheart.
1: Oh, gosh. One of the dogs is peeing on his foot. Oh, no. He's mad.
2: An ill-tempered man, Laura. This is why I don't give you relationship advice, because you never take it.
1: Oh my gosh, he's swinging that poor pup around so fast, he's starting to lift off the ground.
2: Let's get out of here, for crying out loud.
0: This has been Walking with Bergfoot.

0: What's going on, 88.1? My name's Tyler, and I'm just letting you guys know about a brand new feature that 88.1 The Burg has going on. Have you ever wondered what show you're listening to and wasn't able to figure it out on time? Well, a brand new feature that we've got with the station is right here for you. And you can even see it right now on your radio. We've got our shows now embedded, and you're able to see exactly what you're listening to when it's going on live on 88.1 The Burg, your music Central.
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Let them see us. Collected our strength, put together our minds, did away with our fears. Studied the teachers, especially the ones who had been inside. Dissected the lessons, waited against the times. Adjusted as we saw fit, entertained new possibilities. Ever mindful of infiltration, noticed patterns in the ones who shared the concerns of the enemy. 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Stuck to the principles, allowed all unlearning. Connected the dots, simplified the approach. Never stopped pushing, never stopped loving. Never stopped learning, never stopped caring. Never stopped fighting, never stopped

0: 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Royal Junction Indian Cuisine and Bar is a proud sponsor of 88.1 The Berg.
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Friday, Wildcats. I'm Lillian from CW Hype, here to let you know what's happening on campus today, May 22nd. This is the Hype Minute. 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

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Well, that's all we have for today, Wildcats. 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This has been the Hype Minute.

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Happy Friday, Wildcats! I'm Lillian from CW Hype, here to let you know what's happening on campus today, May 22nd. This is the Hype Minute. Today is the final day of Wildcat Shop's Student Appreciation Sale, with deals on apparel, gifts, accessories, and more. 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The 2026 Juried Student Art and Design Exhibition is still on view in the Sarah Spurgeon Gallery. You can check out some of the outstanding student artwork created this past year anytime between 10 a.m. and 3 p.m. Hot New Jam will be performing later from 9 to 10 p.m. in the Cirque Theater. Laugh along, offer prompts, and enjoy the show. After all, not everyone gets the chance to see CWU's best and only improv team perform. Well, that's all we have for today, Wildcats. We'll be back next week to let you know what's happening on campus, and you can follow our socials at CW Hype for more. This has been the Hype Minute.

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4: And good morning, everybody. Hey, welcome to the program. Thanks for joining us today. Folks, it is the 22nd of May. It is, in fact, Friday. And with that, I am Ryan Gildersleeve, joined today in studio by Memphis Albright. And you are tuned in to News Central.

0: historical segment for today, so stay tuned for that. Anyways, for national days, we've got National Cooler Day, as in like an actual like plastic cooler that like you bring to the beach or something like that. Cool, I guess. Very nice. I will say the only note that I have on coolers that I think is kind of interesting. You know, I've known a lot of people in my life that gravitate towards the styrofoam coolers. Mm-hmm. You ever see those?
1: Yeah.
0: I hate them. I think they're the worst thing ever. I, for one, am also one of those people that can't do styrofoam. Like, I can't touch it. Yeah. I can't hear it, anything like that. I hate it so much. But it's interesting to me because those, like, you know, you see them pop up every year. And I'm like, whose job is it to sit there and like make sure that all of these like foam coolers are rolling off the line, right? I don't even know. And then you've got people that have like the super maxed out coolers where it's like they got wheels and like they can drive on them and stuff like that.
1: Yeah, we used to go camping up on Baker Lake on the west side when I was younger for my like parents' wedding anniversary. And we'd go up for like 5 days at a time, which if you ask me and my sisters, or specifically me and my older sister, that is way too much time to be in the middle of nowhere with your family, with no internet or nothing.
0: Sure.
1: But my dad would, because we'd be there for so long, my dad would bring these massive, massive coolers and two of them. And then we'd watch him like wrestle it down this like giant hill.
0: Yeah.
1: So like that, I've never known the styrofoam coolers. I've only known those massive overkill coolers.
0: Yeah.
1: But of course we didn't get the ones that have wheels because...
0: Right.
1: Naturally. Yeah.
0: I nowadays if I use one, I've just got one of the like big nice ones I can throw in the back of the car and it's got like the little spigot off the side of it.
1: Mm-hmm,
0: that is the nicest thing ever.
1: We genuinely have like four different coolers at least. Like off the top of my head, I can like visualize like at least four.
0: Right. No, I'll tell you too. It's crazy because like the first time that I ever got one of those coolers that has like the spigot off the side of it, I was thinking to myself, I'm like, oh man, that's crazy. Like you make like some big beverage in this cooler and you can pour it all out. And now as I've grown older, I'm like, you mean to tell me that I can drain all the water from the ice out just like that? Oh,
1: so
0: good.
1: You just figured that out?
0: Oh, no. It's been a little bit. But after lots of trial and error with trying to stuff full beverages into the cooler, you just never know. We've also got National Solitaire Day.
1: Love
0: this is
1: solitaire.
0: A huge one. Yeah, I was going to say,
1: solitaire.
0: I am also a major fan of solitaire. I think any, you know, I want to know what the actual like societal effect is of all of the games that Microsoft used to like have preloaded on Windows. Because like solitaire, spider, backgammon, like all of those, you know, games that you could just pull up and they were right there. Whatever that like polar plunge racing game or like whatever it was, there's all kinds of those that I remember playing just like on any Microsoft computer I could find. Just go tap in solitaire and you were there, right? And so, yeah, big fan of solitaire and card games in general, if I'm honest. With that, we also have National Buy an Instrument Day. Memphis, I don't know if you play an instrument.
1: No, it's really funny. I've mentioned this several times. I have two sisters, and out of the three of us, I am the least musically inclined. Mm. Like, I like singing, but like, musically wise, nope.
0: Sure.
1: I didn't get my sister. She owns a double bass, gorgeous bass. She's a bassist.
0: Sure.
1: She goes here. She's a junior. She's majoring in music education and performance. Great. Very musically inclined. She's learning how to play all of the instruments. And then my younger sister, she's in choir. I think she plays recorder. I might be wrong. But like, she loves music. She loves learning. Like,
0: sure.
1: She's very musically inclined. Nope, I did not get that trait. Don't know where they got it from, but I did not get it.
0: Yeah, I never picked up on the instrument stuff, really.
1: Nope.
0: I mean, not necessarily. Like, I can play you some very basic stuff on guitar. Enough to make people think I know how to play guitar, right? But I don't. I really don't. Like, I can play... See, I'm a fraud when it comes to guitar, is the word that I like to use, because I am one of those people that knows some songs. Like, I know full songs on guitar, but I don't know any of the chords or
1: that's the problem that my boyfriend has. He can play piano.
0: Mm-hmm.
1: He's able to like play piano. People are like, wow, he's so good at playing piano, because he is. He's pretty good. If you hear him, you know he's pretty good. But it's really funny because he cannot read sheet music at all.
0: Right.
1: Like, cannot read sheet music. And it's really funny because people are like, he's so good. Like that's amazing. No, he does not use sheet music whatsoever.
0: Right.
1: And like, he can't read it. Like, and it's really funny because it sounds like he can, but he cannot.
0: Yeah. Well, and you know, that's just how it goes too. I mean, it's kind of crazy. Like, I couldn't tell you how much I owe to Marty Music on YouTube, because that guy is maybe the greatest guitar teacher on the planet, I will say. Me and all of my buddies can attest to that. I also played a little bit of drums at my old place. My old landlord, she had a full, really nice drum kit, and she left it at the

0: house in like this attic section that we had. And I remember texting her one day and being like, hey, can I use that? And she was like, yeah, go ahead. You know, I'm like, okay, good deal. So sorry to my neighbors for that, but one way or another, very fun. Let's go ahead and move on into our historical segment for today as we get ready to wrap up the intro. The first thing that we've got for you, George W. Bush fell off his bike today. Why is this in the history section? I don't know. I don't know what historical significance George W. Bush falling off of his bike had to have had. But for one reason or another, as I looked at the history section this morning, 2004, George W. Bush fell off of his bike, which is kind of interesting. I wonder if when Joe Biden did the same thing, I wonder if that's also on the history section.
1: I would put money down that wherever he fell off his bike at, there's like a plaque there.
0: There's
1: a plaque there.
0: You know what's really funny that you say that? This is kind of unrelated, but also not. I have been seeing all today and yesterday, practically all of what my feed has been on social media on multiple different like apps too, has been like, you ever see the posts about how like there's old like stadiums and stuff mm-hmm. that were got torn down and now there's like a Home Depot in its place or something mm-hmm. like that? Well, for a lot of old baseball stadiums, they'll take like the home plate of an old stadium and they'll keep it exactly where it was. And so I've been seeing all these posts that are like, oh yeah, if you walk through this Home Depot in Seattle or this Lowe's in Seattle, you can find the original home plate for where the Seattle Pilots played and like all these different things. And I keep seeing it. I'm like,
1: I just think about what? Like being in like the like the appliances or like the mm-hmm. lights aisle of Home Depot and like in the middle of the lights
0: there's
1: aisle.
0: There's just
1: like
0: a home plate right there on the ground. Yeah.
1: There's a home plate in the lights aisle.
0: Exactly. It's also like how many people have thrown like a bullpen in the middle of Lowe's? Like how many people go and like stand in front of the plate and go through their whole wind up and toss down?
1: Somebody's
0: you know?
1: Like walking past a light section and they like see someone like taking a selfie.
0: Exactly.
1: With, like, a home plate.
0: Right. The other historical bit that we had for today, not very good, not very laughable, but the Ariana Grande concert bombing that happened overseas, that happened on today's date in 2017. But with that, we're going to go ahead and wrap up our, at least my intro section for today as we hand it over to Memphis.
1: Alrighty, so I have one actual solid movie because I could not find anything good for today. I'm kind of lacking in my department today. So we have Night at the Museum, Battle at the Smithsonian, which came out in 2009. I have seen this film before. I don't remember anything about it. I really liked it, and I just really like the concept of it in general. I remember really liking this movie when I was like younger when I watched it. Like I thought that the concept of like the like
0: whole thing coming together,
1: like all the museum essentially coming. Like I've always liked that. Mm-hmm. And then like of course, Robin Williams was in this film, and I grieve him every day. Me and my mom grieve him mm-hmm. every day. He was great. So it's really sad to watch now. Honestly, all the films he's in, but I still really enjoy them.
0: Shout out Mrs. Doubtfire.
1: This movie also has a devastatingly low Rotten Tomatoes score of 43%. Second thing on the docket, it is not a movie, but a video game, and I thought it'd be funny to include. The first ever Pac-Man was created today in 1980 in Japan. Nice. And then also, this is back to movies because apparently I paced this really weird. I like wrote this really weird. I was tired when I wrote this. Also, because I wasn't going to include this, but me and Ryan have been talking about James Bond recently, mm-hmm. Which is that the 14th James Bond movie was released in 1985.
0: Wow. 14?
1: There were 14, yeah.
0: Really?
1: The 14th James Bond movie by... I multiple source checked this just to make sure. Because we were just talking about like the first and second one a couple of weeks ago.
0: I was going to say, do I know nothing about James Bond? I thought that there's only been like 6 James Bond movies.
1: No. There's definitely been more. I knew there had been really? More. But like only 14 by only 1985. Like I was like, that's the only reason why... I think that's why I paced this like this, was because it was such a small fact. Yeah. I was like, I'm going to put it after because it's not nearly as important as what I actually planned to talk about today. I literally only brought it up because we've been talking about James Bond so much recently.
0: Well, one way or another, I guess that's very interesting. Huh. 14 before 1985. How many James Bonds has there been?
1: I don't know, but I know that it was also a lot easier to like produce movies in like the early like as a film major who has just gone over this mm-hmm. in my classes. It was like, it takes us a lot longer to produce stuff now because we're also techie, right. But, like, it was, like, film was so much, like, it was harder to film because we had less tools, but it was easier to film at the same time because we had less stuff.
0: You know what's funny about that? This is completely different from film, I know, but I was watching a video yesterday on, like, Adult Swim, you know, like the Cartoon Network, right? And, like, the adult section.
1: Yeah.
0: So, Adult Swim, you know what I thought was really funny that I'd never known until mm-hmm. I watched this video yesterday is that, like, the vast majority of the original programming that they had on the show was, like, like, they just took all of, like, what had already been animated and created from old TV.

0: TV shows they owned the rights to, and then like took characters from it and like made entire shows out of just like five moving frames of this character that they bought, right?
1: Yeah.
0: And so it's like the craziest thing that I've ever seen in my life. It's like they made like 19 seasons of five different TV shows off of like one show that had 12 episodes and got canceled.
1: Yeah.
0: And
1: yeah.
0: It's insane. It's insane.
1: I can't think about Adult Swim without thinking about Robot Chicken. I'm not even
0: Robot lie. Chicken. That's what you think of when you think of Adult Swim.
1: It's only because like my parents were like my parents keyword, not my grandparents. My mm-hmm. parents were pretty good about like making sure I wasn't watching crazy
0: sure,
1: stuff.
0: That's
1: but
0: fair.
1: Every once in a while, my dad would watch Robot Chicken and I'd be around for it.
0: Yeah.
1: And it should not have been watching that at all.
0: I was never a fan of Robot Chicken.
1: It was just really unhinged. Every time I think about Robot Chicken, I specifically think of like the gummy bear scene where it's like, I'm a gummy bear, and then they get caught in a trap. And
0: oh. Oh, yes, like, I do know what you're talking about there. Yeah, there's a lot of them that I can remember a couple of different times.
1: Like, it's the only frame I remember from that TV show.
0: Well, I also remember Robot Chicken was weird because, like, it was the only show that was ever on, like, a 15-minute time slot on
1: yeah.
0: television.
1: It's because they're so short. It's because it's, like, it's like pretty much entirely, like,
0: Well, it's brain rot.
1: Yeah.
0: It's brain rot.
1: I wasn't going to say brain rot. I was going to say claymation, but...
0: All right. One way or another, folks, with that, we're going to bring to a close our intro section as we get ready to talk about your top headlines. And with that, folks, following the report that we made earlier this week regarding the Senate voting to curb President Trump's Iranian war powers, the House of Representatives has blocked the legislation. While the Senate voted earlier this week to curb the president's war powers in Iran with help from Louisiana Senator Bill Cassidy, who, following his primary loss earlier in the week, crossed sides and voted with Democrats to end the war. Now, this would send the legislation to the House for one final vote before the curb would be definite. However, the House had different intentions. Democrats claim to have known that they had the necessary votes to defeat the majority, and thus House Speaker Mike Johnson postponed the vote, leaving the area without any given insight. Democratic Representative Gregory Meeks, who sponsored the bill, noted, and I quote, "We had the votes without question, and they knew it. And as a result, they're playing a political game," end quote. Going on to state, quote, "People are beginning to finally listen to the American people who don't support the war in Iran. And I think there's a growing number of Republicans who see how devastating the war has been for our country," end quote. Now, we'll look to see if there's any newfound intentions to end the war when the next vote does take place, which is currently slated for June. And with that, folks, we have one last story here, or at least I have one last story here in our headline section. As President Trump, following pressure from David Sachs, a name that you may know and probably do not love, the AI and tech giant, has canceled what many were expecting to be a full-scale executive order on AI, set to be announced yesterday. Sources close to the case have noted that Trump was prepared to move forward with the executive order and its announcement before the call came in from Silicon Valley to kill it. This is an alarming bit of information, granted what it signifies for the general public. The vast majority are heavily against AI and its mass expansion we've seen throughout the United States, where the construction of data centers and the draining of fresh water supplies have led to mass unrest surrounding the services. Now, we can sit back and observe a case where an AI company owner and its executive has made a call to the president to drop back regulation and restrictions on the ability for AI companies to expand, while it also would have set in motion a voluntary oversight system in which developers of advanced AI models could submit their products to a review by federal agencies before releasing them. It should be noted that was not completely voluntary. There are some inclusions in this bill that are being looked towards that would make it necessary for any small companies to run their product by the federal government. However, we will cover that in a moment. Sachs' conversation with Trump was reportedly urging him to drop any regulation which makes AI companies subject to working with the federal government, as Sachs claimed that this would slow down expansion and profitability, even if it would also allow for the necessary breathing room for local elections on construction to take place. Trump, looking to take credit for the decision to kill the order, noted, quote, "I didn't like certain aspects of it. I think it gets in the way of, well, we're leading China. We're leading everybody. And I don't want to do anything that's going to get in the way of that," end quote. Senior White House sources have made clear that this order decisively died when Sachs called Trump, not the other way around, noting that other White House staffers were, quote, blindsided by the move. Above this, a provision being sought after for this order is expected to be the expansion of NSA powers to control and restrict what's been called, and you'll remember this is what we were noting a second ago, frontier models, as they've been called, which are non-large-scale AI models.

0: models owned by smaller companies. The administration looks to control these frontier models, as more than likely they see an issue with the ability for Americans to create and train their own AI models, taking away from the data collection and applied learning systems the government and AI moguls seek to create. And with that, we move forward.
1: Alrighty, as we've talked about a lot on this show in the last year, Trump and his administration have been actively pushing immigrants out of the United States. And for those who have not been removed, Trump's administration is actively working towards restricting their access to numerous rights. In today's story, we're talking about the Trump administration's movement in restricting bank access for non-citizens here in the United States. Trump signed an executive order named Restoring Integrity to America's Financial System this last Tuesday. This order entails that banks will be required to take a customer's immigration status into consideration when evaluating their financial risk. It's been said that this will also require Treasurer Secretary as well as financial regulators to help banks with identifying customers that could potentially be participating in acts such as money laundering, labor trafficking, and terrorism financing through their bank transactions. This is supposed to be in line with the 1970 Secrecy Act. These changes are supposed to account for the risks foreign consular identification cards posing to the to the integrity of the United States financial system. And if you didn't understand what I just said, because neither did I, basically they're worried about like people coming from outside of the United States, their identification cards and how they pose. Because I needed to reword that a little bit because I was a little crazy. Trump's administration states that there will be numerous quote red flags that will be used to narrow down suspicious people. The suspicious activity will entail actions such as frequent cash withdrawals, the use of shell companies to conceal true ownership of an account, as well as the use of off the books wage payments. They also state that another red flag will be the use of individual taxpayer identification numbers, which anyone, regardless of citizen status, by the way, can obtain in order to pay taxes to open an account instead of using a social security number. This could make it incredibly difficult for non-citizens to have access to banking, even for legitimate reasoning.
0: I find it very interesting that there's targeting on shell companies involved in that, specifically as it pertains to non-citizens. That's very interesting. With that, folks, we move forward past your headline coverage for today as we get ready to bring the scope in on what's going on here in the United States. And with that, folks, the Justice Department announced yesterday that they charged 15 defendants in their investigation into Medicaid providers and their alleged fraud. The announcement on findings would entail over $90 million in reported loss, including the two single largest Medicaid fraud cases ever, while one charge was registered for the first time in recorded Medicaid history. Acting Attorney General Todd Blanche noted on the findings, and I quote, "Today, we are holding scammers accountable who ripped off the American taxpayer and harmed those deserving legitimate assistance from those programs. These alleged con artists stole taxpayer dollars while providing substandard care for children and abandoning at least one Medicaid recipient as they passed away." The Department of Justice Fraud Division, along with the White House Task Force to Eliminate Fraud, will dismantle illegal schemes from coast to coast, just as they did today in Minnesota. This is just the tip of the iceberg, end quote. Now, do note that the fraud here, as it is reported by the Department of Justice, does entail over $90 million, and those $90 million are split between fraud spanning the following departments: autism care, integrated community support, individualized home support, housing stabilization services, and child care, with the reported fraud in all departments spanning millions each. The department would go on to note that 15 new prosecutors will be hired across the nation to support staff investigating Medicaid fraud. In the available reports on this fraud case, names and numbers are listed for folks that are alleged to have defrauded different departments across Minnesota. Very interesting.
1: In other news, the U.S. House has opened a proposal regarding daylight savings time, wanting it to remain intact year-round. Supporters of this move think that this would be the best decision because the time shift caused sleep disruptions and deprivation, greater workplace injuries, and more car crashes. They also hope that the brighter hours during the winter will encourage more economic spending and things. I forgot to

0: finished that sentence when I was reading this. So I had to reboot my brain for a sec. The House voted 48-1 in favor of the Sunshine Protection Act. It would be implemented with the five-year transportation bill. The bill still needs to pass the full U.S. House, and after that will need to be approved with the U.S. Senate. As it stands now, there isn't a major controversy over this decision. However, Senator Tom Cotton has spoken out against this act, stating it will result in absurdly late winter sunrises and force children to go to school in the darkness in much of the country. As someone that has a pitch black park, that was a very terrifying experience for me. I was telling Ryan about that earlier. Overall, though there has been very little tension on this matter, and though the daylight saving shift has been in place since the 1960s, it was enacted year-round like the House is currently trying to do. From 1939 to 1945, so during World War II, as I learned, that was longer than 1 year. That was longer than 1 year. And they attempted to reenact the year-round savings again in 1974, but due to intense pushback from civilians, they resorted back to the time shift back and forth that they enacted in the 60s.
1: And with that, folks, we bring to a close your national news as we get ready to bring in that scope once more. This is your regional news. Well, with that, folks, following the atmospheric river floods that devastated much of Washington State recently, the state has failed to properly distribute flood aid. Reports say that of the $3.5 million allocated by the state for flood aid, only $1 million has actually gone out, while $2.5 million of the fund has sat idly by while victims of the flood wait patiently for their support. NPR notes that only $175,000 of that money had been distributed coming into last week, as the state has limited state aid to cover urgent needs for flood victims, and it's limited at this moment to $350 for a single person, going up based on household size for a maximum of $1,125 for a family of five, because everybody knows that $1,125 for a family of five is enough to rebound from losing your home. According to the state, federal aid, notably, has been distributed completely separately from the state aid. This is important to keep in mind, as funding from FISA has become a national spectacle. However, with the restrictions in state being so overbearing, many have been unable to access support. As of now, to receive funding, residents' homes must be destroyed or have sustained major damage. They also must have a household median income of 80% or less of the area median, and only live in King, Lewis, Pierce, Snohomish, Skagit, or Whatcom counties. In the historic flooding late last year, nearly 3,900 homes were damaged. Of those, only 440 were destroyed or suffered major damage. Of those 440, dozens either were not in areas eligible for the funding, like Chelan or Grays Harbor counties, or made too much money. So, largely, the state has decided to shut down and shut off the state aid to its citizens, as it instead looks to replace their obligations with funding given by the federal government. With that, we move forward.
0: In Washington, we have had a drastic rise in gray whale deaths, and researchers are attributing this rise to the shift in the downhill changes within the Arctic ecosystem. It has been recorded as of now that the gray whale death toll is up to 22, and that this is one of the highest in total records just right now. A biology researcher, John
1: Kalambakidis?
0: Thank you. I'm bad at pronouncing names, and I literally sat there before the show when I was writing this. I was like trying. I was like, nope, I'm going to get it wrong on the air.
1: Probably also got that wrong. So
0: he states that we've been seeing record numbers of gray whales washing up dead. What we call a stranding. We're up to 21 so far this year just in Washington State, and only gray whales. He also states that when these whales were found, majority of them were found to be extremely malnourished, adding that they have been unable to find enough food to successfully survive their migrations through Mexico and to the feeding areas in the Arctic and back. They currently also believe that the shift in the Arctic ecosystem is interfering with the whales feeding, as it's creating a shortage, I'm struggling today, I'm so sorry, of food being produced by said ecosystem. As of now, these gray whales have been finding alternative feeding groups to get sustenance from, such as a Washington feeding group known as the sounders who have been feeding the whales within the

0: Puget Sound. This group of whales has been faring far better than the group attempting to feed in the Arctic.
1: And with that, folks, we move forward past your regional news, but we're not done quite yet. Before the break, here comes your local news. And with that, folks, we'll talk a little bit about the events happening here on campus through the remainder of the week as we will next time speak to you on Monday, of course. Of course, Monday also being a holiday, so if you are not listening that day, do not worry, but we'll be here if you need us. One way or another, today is Friday, the 22nd of May, and with that, today, you've got the Lead Indoors Escape Room Experience. Now, that is going to be available to anybody who registered before today, I would have to believe. You might be able to get in on that from 3 to 7 p.m. is the event itself, but registration is required, so definitely make sure that you look into that if that is an event you're looking to join in on. Transportation is provided, but registration, as noted, is required. Then tonight we'll also have the Hot New Jam. You can come laugh along with Central Washington University's best and only improv team. Participate with giving prompts and enjoy this late night comedy show. Yeah, it sounds like it's going to be a good time.
0: You don't even have to participate. You can just watch and it's still equally as funny.
1: Right.
0: And that's will be there.
1: That's going to take place from 9 to 10 p.m. here tonight. And not only that, but folks, do not forget, as we make our way closer and closer towards the end of the month, Nutrition 342 is having their free food event on May 28th. So 6 days from today, they'll be located on the Cirque West patio from 10 a.m. until noon. And with that, you'll be able to make your way on out and you can get some free food, that including focaccia turkey sandwiches, Mexican bean salad, and orange creamsicles cake pops while supplies last. There will also be games that are provided by the Rec Center, and that is what we've got for you in terms of events this week. So with that, let's talk quickly about the weather before we make our way into the break. And with that, folks, it's a nice stretch that we've got in front of us here. Today, of course, a high of 79 degrees with a low of 52. West-northwest facing winds at about 11 miles per hour today, meaning that, I don't know, it might actually feel good out there. A UV index of 7, so for anybody looking to crisp up, you got an opportunity, I suppose. Wind is going to really strike up tomorrow at a northwest facing 26 miles an hour. A high of 78 and a low of 52 will greet us before Sunday. We'll have a high of 78, a low of 49, and northwest facing winds at about 16 miles per hour. With that, folks, that's about what we've got for you. Through the first half of the program, we're going to send it off to a quick break, and when we come back, we'll have the remainder of the program for you here on 88.1 The Berg.

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5: And welcome back to the program, ladies and gentlemen. Ryan Gildersleeve here alongside Memphis Albright, and you are tuned in to the Sports Report. So let's go ahead and talk a little bit about what we've got this week in Wildcat sports. And folks, we've only got one thing to talk about. Luckily, we do have something to talk about, but we only have one thing to talk about. So with that, we've got the NCAA Outdoor Track and Field Championships today, taking place in Emporia, Kansas. These are jumping off at about 10:30 a.m. every day. Of course, this event began yesterday, and it'll go through tomorrow. So if you're looking for any sort of information regarding those events, you'll be able to find not only the preview for it, but the live results, meet schedule, and your videos for both the track events and throwing events, as well as a digital program on wildcatsboards.com. So for all of your information regarding that event, you can navigate your way on over there, and you will have all of the information that you so need. With that, let's go ahead and let's bring the sports segment to a close, as if we talk about any other sports, I'm going to rant for about 10 minutes. So instead, let's go ahead and use that time to talk about a little bit of entertainment.
6: Okay. I don't know. I got scared.
5: No, you're good.
6: I can't hear the transition. Oh. And so I'm trying to guess where it is based off of the microscopic I could hear out of your headset.
5: I see. That's fair.
6: Alrighty, so today we're talking about the World Cup halftime show. Game changing stuff, guys. I actually don't have a lot for today. And I was literally telling Ryan before the show, I was like, I'm letting you know, I don't have much. And you could tell because I brought up sports. And my family knows I don't mess with sports that heavy. It's supposed to be its first halftime show. And it's supposed to have an interesting lineup with Shakira, Madonna, and BTS as the headliners. And I really want to know who looked at these three artists and was like, these three would be perfect together. Individually, minus BTS, I can't complain. I just don't like K-pop. It's not their fault. Like the rest, like I grew up with them because my mom likes Madonna and like certain Shakira songs. And so like I know them, but like I'm just like, who looked at them and like threw those three specifically together? And it's set to take place across Mexico, the US, and Canada. We will have the soccer event kick off on June 11th. The headliners are set to perform in New Jersey on July 19th. This was announced in a funny way because when I was looking at this, I was like, okay. It was shared by the lead singer of Coldplay, and I have no idea how he has anything to do with this considering that he is not in it at all. But for some reason, they decided to have Coldplay do this. And what made this even funnier to me was that they had the puppets from Sesame Street also announce this.
5: Oh, great.
6: So like Elmo, Cookie Monster. I think there was someone else, but I can't remember because I didn't write them all down. With this, though, it is also being said that $1 of every ticket sold will be donated to the FIFA Global Citizens Education Fund. They hope to raise $100 million to, quote, expand access to quality education and football for children around the world, as reported by NBC.
5: Interesting.
6: Second up on the agenda. My mom's going to text me about this because we all know how I feel about this story in particular. We're talking about the Sherlock Holmes franchise and more specifically, Robert Downey Jr. I love Robert Downey Jr. I love his acting. He's great. This was originally a 2-movie franchise, still is. However, there have been

0: conversations over the last couple of years, actually, that there may be a third movie. However, Downey decided that his wife, the producer, which I did not know that she produced films. This was news to me.
1: Nepo baby.
0: would have the final say on whether the decision would be for or against it. Susan Downey is Emmy nominated and has produced over 55 films since August of 2005. Her husband often stars in her productions. At one point, there was an actual production of the third Sherlock Holmes film in 2019, with even a public announcement. However, it disappeared from production after its delayed release to 2021. I don't know very much about RDJ as a person, but I really like how he acts, and I think he's really funny.
1: I think he's great. Yeah.
0: I had a crush on him when I was younger. Yeah. Specifically him in Iron Man.
1: Well, I mean,
0: specifically Tony Stark. Like, my dad used to make fun of me. He was like, you know, he's like 50, right? I'm like, don't remind me. Don't. I'm like ripe, like 12, 13, 14. I'm like, don't remind me. Movie's coming out this week. I Love Boosters, starring Will Poulter, Lakeith Stanfield, Demi Moore, and Kiki Palmer. I haven't seen Kiki Palmer in anything in a little bit. Star Wars, The Mandalorian, and Grogu, starring, I'm not gonna lie, I giggled when
1: Sigourney
0: I wrote this.
1: Sigourney Weaver?
0: Sigourney Weaver and Pedro Pascal. I was like writing this, like Daniel was in the room with me, and I like audibly like giggled.
1: Yeah.
0: I was like, that's just like I know them, they're just both so iconic, and I don't think I've ever seen them thrown together before. So I was like, that's interesting. Sure. That's interesting. And then we have Passengers, starring Jacob Scipio.
1: Heck if I know.
0: Scipio. I got it.
2: C-3PO.
0: Melissa Leo and Lou LaBelle.
1: Great.
0: Corporate Retreat. And then lastly, Corporate Retreat, starring Ashton Sanders, Sasha Lane, and Alan Ruck.
1: Very interesting. All right. So, in discussion, right, going back to the first topic, I've got a couple of things, right? So, for the first topic, I'm interested on these World Cup halftime show, like, people, right? Because, like you said, who picked this, right? Yeah. I'm intrigued because this is obviously, you know, this is the World Cup. It's being hosted in the Americas. It's going to take place between North America, Central America. So, I mean, you've got a number of different things that you could really, you know, promote here. There's a lot of culture you could throw at the wall. And I guess I'm kind of interested because it's interesting to me because I'm like, why is BTS and Shakira performing? I guess my personal belief would be this, right? If I were to host the World Cup in Seattle, I would probably be calling like Pearl Jam. Or like, I don't know. Like I would probably be calling like a pretty big like American band.
0: Yeah.
1: So I don't know. I'm interested by the BTS thing. Not a fan of the music, I will say. On the Madonna side of things, makes sense. You know, I guess. I feel like we're 20 years too late with Madonna
0: Whoa. She's still relevant. What's it called? What's that one thing? Is it Coachella? I feel like she just did Coachella.
1: Well, I know that,
0: She did Coachella with Sabrina Carpenter. So she's she did like a her... they sang like a prayer together, which by the way, I don't particularly care for Sabrina Carpenter. Like she's just like the Taylor Swift of my brain. Like I don't care for Taylor Swift either. Really? I like her like earlier country albums and that's like
1: sure.
0: I'm sorry, Taylor Swift fans. There's nothing like inherently wrong with Taylor Swift. It's purely preference.
1: There's also nothing inherently great about Taylor Swift.
0: But
1: so.
0: Like I feel that way about like because like I found out that Sabrina Carpenter uses like AI in her merch and I just don't particularly care for her.
1: That's
0: like,
1: very interesting.
0: I will forever stand with Girl Meets World Disney. Channel Sabrina Carpenter. Me and my mom love that show.
1: Interesting.
0: But she did great.
1: Yeah,
0: at Coachella. Sure.
1: I will say on the Shakira thing, kind of makes sense, right? Would I have personally, if I was planning everything out, would I have picked Shakira? Probably not. But she also didn't she just have a concert somewhere in South America that had like 1.5 million people show up or something like that?
0: I guess she made Coldplay Chris Martin's. Hips don't lie. Like she made sure they didn't lie.
1: Interesting.
0: That's the song by Shakira. Since Ryan did not guess.
1: It's just
0: that's like the
1: so
0: only Shakira song that me and my mom listen to like on a semi regular basis is like The Hips Don't Lie one, and I genuinely just like can't take that song seriously anymore.
1: And it's like, what's her other one? It's a you know what I'm talking about? That's like, those are the two things I know Shakira for.
0: I wasn't expecting you to like bust out a rendition.
1: Oh man, I just like, you know, and I don't know. It's just interesting to me. I obviously am not the person to ask, because if it was up to me, it's like, oh, you want me to throw together a halftime show to put America on a global stage? Okay. Mm-hmm.

0: Here's George Strait, Alan Jackson, and, you know, whoever else, right? So I don't know. I would personally go for something that more represents, like, I don't know. I guess it's weird, too, because it's like, you know, you can't say that Shakira doesn't represent parts of the Americas. She absolutely does. Madonna, of course, can represent whatever you really want her to. Though it's kind of interesting. I always thought that Madonna was more of like a cross the pond kind of thing. I thought that she was like really big in like the UK. I thought that was her thing.
1: I don't know.
0: One way or another. I don't know. I don't understand the BTS thing.
1: I don't know. Okay, well, but like they're a big deal because they just came back from their mandatory military leave.
0: Right.
1: And well, I don't know the relevance of BTS. Like the closest thing that I have relevance to BTS is that my sister like listens to BTS sometimes. Like she went through a period where she like knew the dances or something like that. Like, I don't know. Yeah. But it made me giggle.
0: It's interesting. One way or another, moving forward here. So, okay. On the Sherlock Holmes, on the Sherlock Holmes thing and Robert Downey Jr.
1: He looks great in that movie.
0: I've never seen any of it. I've never seen Sherlock Holmes.
1: I can't remember if I've like sat through the whole thing. I've definitely seen clips from it. Yeah. I personally have not like sat down and watched both of these films.
0: Right.
1: What caught my eye about this specifically was the fact that his wife produced it.
0: Oh,
1: which
0: well,
1: is why
0: yeah.
1: I was like, I mean, that's why I put it in there, was because I did not know that she was a producer. Sure. News to me. But also, my family, again, would know better than anyone that I am a huge RDJ fan.
0: Right.
1: I love him. Like, he's great. Like, he's really funny. I've heard he's really funny to have on set as well. Like, for the Marvel movies, like, he would sneak food on the set.
0: Oh, yeah. I have seen that. Like, the whole scene with him eating in the donut wasn't planned.
1: Yeah, almost every single time he's eating food in the franchise, like, he's not supposed to have that. He sneaks it on. They, like, try and check him for it, and he'll, like, hide it and then sneak it on to set.
0: I do love those stories.
1: He's really funny. Him and the guy that does... he plays Doctor Strange, which I also really
0: Benedict
1: like.
0: Benedict Cumberbatch.
1: Yeah. They're really funny on it. Great. On stage or on set together, I've heard.
0: Right. My you know what my favorite thing about Robert Downey Jr. is?
1: What?
0: Is have you ever seen the video of him when he was like really young? And it's him and this film crew go into Wall Street. Oh, you gotta see it. It's so good. He walks in and they're standing like you've seen the movie Wolf of Wall Street, right? No, really?
1: Mm-mm.
0: Wow. Okay. Interesting. Very different segments of culture that we have here.
1: That's what happens genuinely every time we do this. Like,
0: right.
1: We hit a wall.
0: Really?
1: Yeah.
0: Well, one way or another, in The Wolf of Wall Street, it's, you know, I mean, like the part that I'm talking about is, you know, I guess what I really should be asking is like, have you ever seen a movie where they like show what Wall Street technically like looks like? Like where it's like all of the people running around and they got phones on their ears and they're screaming and like staring up at stuff. And it's basically like a big riot happening in this room. Well, that's what it used to be, right? And so there's this really awesome video of Robert Downey Jr. and this film crew going into Wall Street. And afterwards, he walks out and it's just like this expletive ridden rant that he gives. And he's like, those people are soulless, and like goes on this whole thing. And he's like, these people are terrible. I can't believe that this is a thing. That is as close to hell as you can get on the world, you know, and like this whole thing. So good. So good. So that's one of my favorite Robert Downey Jr. moments.
1: I think about, oh my God, I don't know what the film is called, but like, I feel like people would know what I'm referencing. Like every time I talk to somebody new about RDJ, there's one movie in particular they bring up, and I can see on your face that you already know what I'm talking about.
0: Listen, you can't redo it, but you also can't look back on it and be like, you know, I mean,
1: dad, like after I became like really, like after I started like really loving RDJ, my dad was like, oh, you like him? Look at this. And he like pulls up like RDJ in like black face paint, and it's like really bad. But I'm like, don't ruin this for me. And I will say the clip that I saw is really funny. And it's like,
0: is it of him explaining
1: that he's
0: when
1: like,
0: it got pitched to him?
1: Dressed as a dude. Like it's from the actual movie.
0: Oh.
1: He's like, I'm like a dude. Like it's like, I forget what it is, but it's like a stupid tune. And I like, my mom is going to text me about this. Like my mom won't like I've talked about this, but my mom always does. She'll like text me during the show. She'll be like, oh, and then I like read it later and I'm like, okay.
0: Yeah.
1: But she's going to text me about this because I know for a fact that she knows what I'm talking about.
0: Oh,
1: because this was so memed on when we were really into Marvel, because I've watched almost the whole thing with my dad. And so like, we have definitely had this conversation before.
0: Tropic Thunder.
1: Is that what it's
0: called? That's what it's called. Yep. I, you know.
1: Isn't he like a military guy, like disguised as like a black man? Like,
0: well, no, he plays a black man.
1: No, I know.
0: Right. So he's not in the movie. he is supposed to be

0: an African American man.
1: Yeah, like
0: it's very interesting though. Have you ever seen like the clips that he gave on like late night television leading up to the movie? Yeah. Leading up to the movie, he gave like this whole thing. I thought it was kind of weird. The way that he described how
1: Ben Stiller, I'm sorry.
0: Got like into character for it and all that. But no, very interesting.
1: Why does Loki have like an all-star cast?
0: Oh, it does.
1: You have Ben Stiller, Robert Downey Jr., Jack Black.
0: He's
1: carried the kids movie franchise for years now. Tom Cruise. Like that's low-key stacked. I have not seen this movie. I have not watched it. I refuse to watch it out of respect for the RDJ himself, because I genuinely wonder if he like looks back at this film and was like, I wish I hadn't done that. Like, it's like Robert Pattinson with Twilight. I wonder if it's like the same thing.
0: Okay. I don't want to hear Robert Pattinson complain about getting paid billions upon millions.
1: I've heard he got forced into it.
0: Got to do is stand there with his fake painted on abs and eat while all the things are gone. I love the stories about it. Don't get me wrong.
1: It's really funny. And it's like people like say that he has like more chemistry with like Taylor Lautner, who plays Jacob in the Twilight franchise, than he does with Kristen Stewart, which I think is hilarious. Have you ever seen them kiss at the awards ceremony? Because they have kissed at the awards ceremony.
0: I did not see that.
1: Yeah.
0: I will say, I think that Kristen Stewart, I think that it would be easier for a human to have chemistry with a rock than Kristen Stewart.
1: <That's crazy. laughs>
0: She's just like, I'm so unmoved by everything I see that's Kristen Stewart related. Like, Twilight, don't get me wrong, I will admit, was a guilty pleasure when I was a kid. I grew up with sisters.
1: That is peak cinema.
0: I was forced to watch it quite a lot. I remember one time when I was in high school, all the movies got put on Amazon Prime one week, and I was sick that week, and I stayed home and I watched all the movies because I was like, screw it, I've got nothing better to do, right? And I remember sitting there watching this whole thing. I'm like,
1: you were like, it's the best piece of cinema I've ever seen in my entire life.
0: I'm just like, this is pretty good and I like it, but like, we couldn't have picked anybody else to be Bella. I mean, what? Like, I understand it's set in Forks, but do we really need to exemplify the depression that instills itself upon Washington residents? I mean,
1: as someone that's read the books, that's pretty accurate. Like, it's like that in the books, right? Too. But I will say she's a way, like, Bella Swan is a way better human. Like, she's like way cooler in the books, and me and my mom have talked about that. But like, I don't know. I watched those films like in October as like a marathon, and it was really funny because my friend T, he was like, I do not want to watch these. They're dumb. We were all watching them as like a dorm building activity because we had nothing to do.
0: Right.
1: And like, he was like locked. I have videos of him like progressively moving closer to the screen. I'm like, you fake. You are fake.
0: You know what I really love about those movies is I'm a big fan of like the, I know a lot of people hate it, but I love like the misdirection when something is like a dream or whatever. And the fact that like second to last movie, mm-hmm. they've got like everybody dies. And then it's like, oh, oopsies, was just a vision.
1: First watch through, most terrifying thing in the world for me.
0: So good.
1: No, I will accidentally admit that I'm like a loser because like I've read the books, and like my friend, we aren't friends anymore, but my friend at the time, he was like, oh yeah, like they're werewolves. I'm like, actually, they're not werewolves. Somebody hasn't read the book. And like, I've talked about this with my mom too. Like, super fun fact for those who haven't read the book, I've read the book, not ashamed. I've read the book like 3 times. Super fun fact, they're not werewolves. They're shapeshifters that happen to shapeshift into wolves.
0: Interesting.
1: They're not werewolves.
0: And that's what we should have been expanding on. We should have been expanding on that.
1: There was a whole scene at the end of the book, after that whole war thing happens with the two like natives, I don't remember where they're from, off the top of my head, I can't remember, but because Alice brings them in, and like there's a whole conversation in the book after that whole war happens with them, where they're talking about it, and like they're talking about it with like Jacob there, and like they're having a conversation about like how there is shapeshifters and how they're like not, how the werewolves are not werewolves, they're shapeshifters, and it is coincidentally shapeshifting the wolf into wolves, and no one thinks to bring it up in the movies. They just let them call them werewolves, and it is the most triggering experience aside from the bulletproof car that is also in the books.
0: Very interesting. Yeah, that scene made me upset where he's like, oh, and then the truck just like collapses on itself. It's so dumb. Oh my goodness. And it's like he speeds up and he's like, boom, you know, it's like he hit him with the whole like, what are we doing?
1: In the books, I think it's the second movie, like Bella gets a new car that isn't her truck anymore.
0: Oh.
1: And in the books, it's a bulletproof car. It's got like bulletproof windows and everything. And they also removed it from the movies. And I'm very upset about it.

0: Wild, wild. You know what else I remember from Twilight that I thought was like maybe the dumbest scene I've ever seen in my life is like, do you know what? I think it's in the first movie, and it's where like, they're in like the hospital, and it's the first time that you meet Edward's dad. You know, and he's like sitting there talking to somebody, and they have him like. By the way, I don't know why they had every character in that movie mogging when they showed them for the first time. They're just standing there like holding a clipboard in the hospital like, and it's like, what are we doing? But then
1: they're supposed to be beautiful.
0: Well, yeah,
1: beautiful
0: okay.
1: equals crazy mogging.
0: And then there's the scene where like, I don't know who it is when I'm remembering back on it, but like when they look over and then it goes into the dumb Mog scene with them, right? They're like, they look down the hallway and they've got this dumb look on their face and he's like, ugh, and he's like doing like the Mog thing, right? And then they cut back and they're just like looking down this hallway and I'm like, no one does that. That's never happened once. Nobody crawls with both hands across an alley or something.
1: I didn't realize you felt so passionately about the mogging. So I assume I assume that you didn't like the scene where you meet the whole family and all five of them are mogging.
0: Well,
1: at the
0: yeah,
1: same
0: they're
1: time.
0: All like, yeah. Or there's the one where they're like walking through the lunchroom and it's like, it's literally like, you know what? I find really funny is they show it and they shoot it like it's like 15 and pregnant or something like that, and it's like, this is your newest mother, and they're like walking into the room and then they're like, and this is the baby daddy, and it's Edward, and he's like, oh, and he's walking, and I'm like, they all look like they're like groaning in pain when they look at the camera. It's so dumb. Goodness.
1: That's so bad. I just teared up. That was so funny. The accent and like the panning of like you actively like pretending that the camera is like.
0: Right. I mean, it's just like that's the
1: oh
0: way
1: my God,
0: that.
1: I just cried.
0: It's so bad.
1: That was
0: it's
1: beautiful.
0: So bad.
1: That was a beautiful reenactment. It brought me to tears.
0: One way or another. The last thing that I've got to say before we wrap up the program today, I have heard that this Passenger movie is really good.
1: I have a list of movies that I need to see.
0: Yeah, there's a couple of horror movies that are out right now that I've heard that are really good. Yeah. So I gotta look into those one way or another, folks. Thank you for joining us on the program here today. I will be back, or we will be back this coming Friday. But if you're looking at News Central on Mondays and Wednesday or of this coming week, then of course I will be on the program. Memphis will have her segment, and we will catch you next time on Friday. With that, folks, I hope that you're having a good time, or I hope that you do have a good time up until then, and we will catch you next Friday, I suppose.
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Happy Friday, Wildcats! I'm Lillian from CW Hype, here to let you know what's happening on campus today, May 22nd. This is the Hype Minute. 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Well, that's all we have for today, Wildcats. 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This has been the Hype Minute.

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2: 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They're a wonderful mix of music and have a good time on air. 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

Happy Friday, Wildcats! I'm Lillian from CW Hype, here to let you know what's happening on campus today, May 22nd. This is the Hype Minute. Today is the final day of Wildcat Shop's Student Appreciation Sale, with deals on apparel, gifts, accessories, and more. 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The 2026 Juried Student Art and Design Exhibition is still on view in the Sarah Spurgeon Gallery. 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Well, that's all we have for today, Wildcats. We'll be back next week to let you know what's happening on campus, and you can follow our socials at CW Hype for more. This has been the Hype Minute.

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0: It's gonna take a lot to drag you away from this station. 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
1: Don't worry, I won't hurt you. 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

0: Join me, if you will, on a journey to an arcade somewhere in the 1980s.
1: Come on, come on. You got this, man. Don't worry about it. Jeez. This game sucks. When are they ever gonna make something better? Dude, what if this is as good as it gets? What if in 40 years, people look back and say, wow, they had it all? What if in our ignorance and greed, we fail to see we will one day be the envy of the living? Yeah, whatever, dude. The future's gonna have, like, flying cars and shit.
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1: May is Mental Health Awareness Month. 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

Happy Friday, Wildcats! I'm Lillian from CW Hype, here to let you know what's happening on campus today, May 22nd. This is the Hype Minute. 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Laugh along, offer prompts, and enjoy the show. After all, not everyone gets the chance to see CWU's best and only improv team perform. Well, that's all we have for today, Wildcats. We'll be back next week to let you know what's happening on campus, and you can follow our socials at CW Hype for more. This has been the Hype Minute.

0: Stop! Yo! Hey! 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Now! 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Taxi cab!
1: Don't worry, you caught us right on time. We're playing throwbacks for the 12 o'clock hour here on 88.1 The Burg.

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8: 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My name's Tyler, and I'm just letting you guys know about a brand new feature that 88.1 The Berg has going on. 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

And that was Billy Idol's song, Rebel Yell. And this is Aloha Fridays. Ladies and gentlemen, welcome to the show. I'm your host, Noah, and it's just me in the studio today. I didn't really give any prior notice to anybody that was going to be listening in, but it's just me, myself, and I. And it's actually a beautiful day outside here in Ellensburg. It's mid-70s. Right about now, I want to say it's probably about 70. Oh, yeah, it's about 72 right now. Perfect weather. Honestly, perfect weather. I'm looking at it. Oh, never mind. It keeps wanting to change. Some sites are saying 76. Others are saying, oh, it's 72. The highest it's going to get is maybe the low 80s. So, either way, it's going to be a beautiful day today. And happy Friday. I mean, we're almost through the quarter and through the academic year. We've only got a couple weeks left, so enjoy the time that you have while you have it. Speaking of, sometimes when I start this show, I go around and I'm thinking of what could I possibly talk about. I'm scrolling through Google and I just saw this really interesting news article. I don't know if my buddy Ryan covered it this morning, but here it is, some seemingly brand new news. So I get to, I guess, jump into my old role from last year. The chief of intelligence, the federal chief of intelligence, Tulsi Gabbard, is now resigning. That's kind of crazy to me. She's the fourth cabinet member to officially resign, following Pam Bondi, Kristi Noem, and then there's one other person I'm forgetting right now. But she wrote in a letter that her resignation will be effective June 30th of this year, and it's due to her husband getting a very rare form of bone cancer, and she said she would feel irresponsible to leave him to deal with it by himself while she's in this position. So we're going to be seeing in the next couple of weeks probably how that role gets filled in by the Trump administration and the ways that they're going to deal with it, especially in the midst of this stuff with Iran, how we've moved troops in and out of Poland and Europe. Just very interesting. And, you know, I don't usually get political on this show, but I just thought it was an interesting piece of news because, you know, when a cabinet member resigns like that, it's usually a pretty important deal because, especially as director of national intelligence, the national director for intelligence, in a time like this, that's a pretty crucial role to keep filled. So here's hoping that whoever comes in next can do the job well. But anyways, politics aside, because we hear enough about them already, I just wanted to say, you know, how nice it is to be back in Ellensburg. I was going last week, for anybody who regularly tunes in. I was going last week because I was out at Joint Base Lewis-McChord doing a field training and so on. It was pretty fun. It poured buckets on buckets of rain, and you know, I think my boots might still be wet, but I could be wrong. It's been about a week. Hopefully they've dried out by now. But I'm really enjoying the nice sunny weather. There's not even a cloud in the sky. You just gotta appreciate it because it's this point in the year where, here in Ellensburg at least, it's not too hot, but it's also not so cold that you have to, you know, bundle up, and then there's no snow. But it's not so hot that the only thing you can do is sit around indoors with the fan blowing and just say, oh gosh, I can't wait for winter. No, I'm really enjoying this weather. I think that I'm going to have to go out and probably lay in the sun for a little bit, at least before the event I've got tonight going on. So yeah, let's enjoy it. Let's say hi to Mr. Blue Sky. That's really funny because that's the next song coming right up here on Aloha Friday. It's Mr. Blue Sky by Electric Light Orchestra. I'll be back in just a couple minutes. Enjoy the song.

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And that was Uptown Girl by Billy Joel. A lot of Billys that we're playing today. Billy Idol, Billy Joel. Do you think there should be like a massive Billy death match to see who the best Billy in music is? Anyways, I can't really think of what else to talk about right now. I do have something. So,

I've been, I had this really interesting thing, and I don't know what exactly it was, but the other day I was going through Instagram reels. You know, I'm scrolling, and there was a point where I got the same reel 4 times in a row. I had to screen record it. It was ridiculous. It's this edited clip from the Boys TV show, which just ended apparently. I'll get on that in just a second. But it was this edited clip of the boys, and it was just ridiculous. Utterly ridiculous. I scrolled, and it's like, okay, whatever. I got it again. Okay. The next reel I got, the same one. And I'm starting to wonder if my algorithm is just stupid, because somehow it keeps doing this where it recommends me the same reels again and again and again and again. And not just, oh, here's a similar reel. It is just the same one over and over. But speaking of the boys, I heard that that show just ended and nobody really likes the way it ends. Now, granted, I've read the comics a bit and I know how it ends in that version of the story. Quite frankly, it's a pretty brutal and kind of nihilistic story, at least the comics version. I don't know necessarily how the show ends, but all I've heard is that not a lot of people are very happy with the way that the story ends for the Amazon Prime TV show, which is kind of disappointing because from what I remember, there was a lot of build up towards, Homelander is going to take over the United States. He's going to, have control over the government. I know in the comics he becomes president, but then after that, I think that's probably where the story diverges a bit, which I think is interesting. But it's also a shame that they seem to have butchered the ending to what could have really been a great TV show. And it was pretty good. It was still, pretty disgusting to watch, but it's just a shame that they took something that had a lot of potential and then sort of stuck it in a box and watch it mold over and then said, yeah, that's what we're going to put out. What a shame. Oh well. TV shows just end poorly nowadays, I guess. It's a thing that I heard. That was a big thing that I heard about The Mandalorian, because I only watched up to season 2, and then I heard that season 3 kind of really took away the old spaghetti western feel, which you see a little bit of that in season 2 when they start introducing, all these other characters from the Clone Wars and so on. But it's just a shame how there are all these TV shows, even like with Game of Thrones, which ended years ago, how the ending just completely turned everything on its head, and it just sucks. You don't get any of the threads resolved, and instead, you just get a bunch of questions, and then you really question, well, why did I waste my time watching this? I don't know who in Hollywood thinks it's a good idea to keep ending shows like that, but don't get me. I don't know. Anyways, we're gonna move on to the next couple of songs. So this is Jump by Van Halen that was just requested. If you have a song request that you'd like to hear, be sure to send that in at 509-963-2311. That's 509-963-2311. Anyways, here's Jump by Van Halen here on Aloha Fridays. We'll be back in just a few minutes.

And that was Dr. Feelgood by Motley Crue. Boy, I don't know what it is about that song, just the thunder that it's got behind it. What a great song. I just got a text in that asked, are you going to see Mandalorian and Grogu movie? Honestly, I'm thinking about it because it's the first Star Wars movie since The Rise of Skywalker. Now, I remember seeing that one in theaters, and it was interesting, to say the least. I'm sure we all remember that movie. It was almost 7 years ago now that it came out, which is insane to think about. It's been almost 7 years. But actually, you know, come to think of it, I've gone to see more movies this year than I think I have in the last few years. Just recently, well, about a month ago, I went to go see the movie Project Hail Mary, starring Ryan Gosling, and this is going to become a bit of a movie review section here, but both of the movies that I've gone to see recently, I loved them. They were fantastic. I don't know what it is about this year and having just really good movies so far, but it's got me excited for what's coming next. So the first movie I went to go see about a month ago was the movie Project Hail Mary with Ryan Gosling in it. Now, if you don't know, the story of this is basically, it's based on a book. The same guy, Andy Weir, who wrote The Martian, which also has a movie adaptation starring Mark Wahlberg. But anyways, Project Hail Mary takes place in this universe, you know, planet Earth, where all the stars in the universe are dying, and nobody knows why. And suddenly, the sun starts to die as well. And as it turns out, there is a little

essentially a microorganism that is eating all the stars in the universe. And Ryan Gosling's character, Ryland Grace, a very clever casting there to have both the main character and the main actor have the same initials. But either way, so Ryland Grace is put up to the task of essentially figuring out what these creatures are and how to stop them, and eventually is put onto the Hail Mary ship, which is sent far, far away into the depths, into the murky depths of space, because there's one star in the universe that isn't dying. Which is, and I want to say it's a real star too. Yes, the star Tau Ceti, which is 11.9 light years away. So, granted, that doesn't sound very far, but that means it takes 11.9 years for light to travel across that distance. Distance from Earth is 3.65 parsecs away from Earth. Let's see, can we get it in miles? How far is it from Earth in miles? Oh, there you go. 70 trillion. Tau Ceti is 70 trillion miles away. But in the movie, they figure out near light speed travel. So I think it's pretty neat. I think it's a nice, convenient thing for the story. But that's still kind of a scary thing to think about. Because in the story, they give them a timeline of about 30 to 40 years before the sun is completely eaten. And it's just insane to think about that within that time, from them reaching Tau Ceti to actually sending the probes back with all the information that they gathered would take roughly 22 years. So they're cutting it very close. I think that's just, it's impressive how the time dilation works. Time is such a neat concept in space movies. Yeah, they played a bit with it in Interstellar, you know, the one by Christopher Nolan that came out, you know, like 2014, I want to say. But I'd say Project Hail Mary is really up there. It's one of those movies where, yes, there are stakes and there's tension and there are character moments, but I just felt relaxed watching it. I felt like I knew that it's a very encouraging movie to watch. If you have been feeling down in the dumps, you feel a little hopeless, I would recommend watching Project Hail Mary. I don't know if it's still in theaters. I'm going to look that up right now. If it is, that would be very impressive. Oh, wow. Yeah, I think it is still in theaters. Holy smokes. There are still movie theaters that are playing it. I don't know if necessarily every... I don't think every theater is playing Project Hail Mary because it's been out for almost 2 months now. But when it comes out on DVD or streaming or whatnot, I'd highly recommend watching it if you haven't seen it already. If you've seen it already, what did you think of it? Send that in to 509-963-2311. What did you think of Project Hail Mary if you've seen it? Now, the second movie I saw, and so Project Hail Mary, I went to go see that by myself. Now, this second movie that I went to see, I actually saw it with a friend of mine, my friend Ethan. This is a brand new movie. It's actually a horror movie, and I think, I'm going to put a claim out there, I think it might be one of the scariest movies I've ever seen. And this is the brand new for 2026 movie, Obsession. Now, it's made by, it's actually got a

a lot of people who are, I think, very brand new to Hollywood, or this is their really big, like the big break. So the director, Curry Barker, he's actually made a lot of movies in like YouTube, and he's sent out, like you can find a lot of his old stuff on YouTube. It's really cool. But this is his first big movie in Hollywood. It's really, really impressive. A lot of people seem to enjoy it. I like it, too. It stars Michael Johnston and Indy Navarrete. I hope I said her name right. But either way, this movie is almost the complete opposite of Project Hail Mary, not in terms of quality or so on, but in terms of the feeling that you get watching it. Again, I'm going to give you the basic premise, just like I did Project Hail Mary. So pretty much, Michael Johnston's character, Bear, he's got his group of friends, E and Sarah, and of course, Nikki, played by Indy Navarrete. And he really likes Nikki, and he has no idea if she likes him back. So he, unfortunately, because there's a moment in the movie where she gives him a complete and total opportunity to say, yes, I like you, and everything could have been fine, but no. Unfortunately not. That's not how this world of the movie works. And he ends up going to this pawn shop where he buys a little, like back in the 80s and everything, 80s and 90s, how they had those like little gag gifts, things like, sea monkeys and so on, where it's like, oh, look, it's a bunch of flea circus toys, where it's stuff that supposedly works, and then it's just, useless crap. That's pretty much what this thing is. He finds the One Wish Willow, and it's got that funny looking packaging where it's like, oh wow, make your wish come true and make your friends believe it too, and stuff like that. It's a branch of a willow tree in a box, and of course any reasonable person would think, oh yeah, this is probably fake, and that's what he thinks too. And then he makes his wish that Nikki would love him more than any person in the world. And he breaks it, and the movie is the consequences of what happens after. And when I say, this thing scared the ever-loving socks off of me. Because, my group of friends, a group of friends of mine and I, we've been binging horror movies. Like, we watched, we've watched tons of them. The Conjuring series, Evil Dead, all that. I don't know what it is. Those movies didn't get me. This one, however, absolutely had me petrified. Maybe it's also because we were sitting like way up front for some reason. So everything was much bigger and louder. But even still, I think if I had been seated all the way in the back of the theater, I probably still would have had the same skin-crawling, uneasy feeling throughout the whole thing. Because as the movie goes on, and I'll tell you, this movie gets pretty vile in some things. And the implications of it just really, it'd make you sick sometimes. But there is something so incredibly interesting about it. And I think everybody I've talked to who's seen it, mind you, not a lot of people I know have seen it, but everyone who has had a different view and look on the movie, and I think that is really something spectacular. I mean, it's just so cool. It's so cool that not only is this movie, made by somebody who is genuinely brand new to the industry, but it's also just, I really liked it. There's something so unusual about the premise, and yet the way that it, I'm kind of stumbling over my words because the movie just still has me kind of shook. If you've been in some kind of crazy situation, this will leave you shook.
And even if you

haven't been in some, you know, crazy situation, some unusual romantic situation with somebody like this, this movie will leave you to think. It'll make you think about the way that romance works. And actually, there's a pretty funny quote from the movie right before the big inciting incident of the movie. Nikki and Bear are having this conversation. I think this is a very pivotal thing to go into the movie theater with the mindset of, when you watch this movie, consider the quote from the movie that says, you know, I'm, you know, a romance and a love story are two totally different things. And our main character Bear says, no, aren't they pretty much the same thing? That should give you some context and insight into what this movie is going to be like, how the characters are going to be like. And I have to say, if you're a big fan of being scared, go see it. Go see both of them. Honest to goodness, you should go see both of these movies, Obsession and Project Hail Mary. I'm going to get both of them on DVD. I really liked them. And, you know, there are other movies. The next movie I'm probably going to go see before The Mandalorian and Grogu is probably going to be The Backrooms. Now, that's another one. Again, it's going to be made by this guy, Kane Parsons. He's also a YouTuber. Just come to think of it, this year really has a lot of very small or very digital age creators coming in and making Hollywood movies. The Iron Lung movie, which came out, was made by Markiplier, the big gaming YouTuber. Now we have Obsession, and then The Backrooms is coming out. I'm excited to see that one. It's the premise of that is basically, what if there was a dimension where you could clip through reality? You could fall essentially through reality. Where would you end up? And The Backrooms is where you end up. It's just this endless office space, like an empty office building that just goes on for miles and miles and miles. It's kind of spooky. But anyways, that's my movie rant over for now. But I've got to say, yeah. Whatever you do, don't make rash decisions. If you get sent into space, befriend the aliens. And whatever you do, don't make wishes that break somebody's will. That's really bad. It's really bad. You could say that that sort of thing would give love a bad name. Which is really funny because Bon Jovi's up now. Here's You Give Love a Bad Name. I think I kind of tied that into my big long rant about Obsession. Go watch these movies, guys. Movies are kind of fun again. So go and see a few of them. Anyways, here's the song, and then we'll roll into the next hour with a few other songs after that. Shut up!

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6: The Barber!

And that was More Than a Feeling by Boston. Welcome to the second hour of Aloha Friday. And gosh, again, wonderful day out. I gotta say, though, I've been getting into this bad habit of sleeping in. So I got up probably about an hour before I started this. So good thing at least I got up. But I got a very interesting text in. It says, something to think about. What would you wish for if you had only one wish? That's an interesting question. I'm going to pose that to all of you. If you would like to text that in to 509-963-2311, if you could wish for anything, I mean anything, what would you wish for? Again, text that in to 509-963-2311, and we can talk about it on the air. What would I wish for? If I could have any wish? Now, the question is, does it come with a consequence or not? Does it, like the monkey's paw, you know? Because if you can just wish for anything, I mean, you know, you have to wonder, does it come with a consequence or not? I think we should clarify that before we really get into it. So how about this? You can wish for anything, but it comes with a consequence. Some kind of drawback to it. So what would you say? One wish, but you can, but there's a drawback to it. There's a consequence. Text that in to 509-963-2311. That's 509-963-2311. In the meantime, we're going to listen to the song Carry On Wayward Son by Kansas. And I just need to grab my mouse. There we go. We'll be back in just a couple minutes. Carry On.

And that was the ever classic Sharp Dressed Man by ZZ Top. Yeah, and this is Aloha Friday. Ladies and gentlemen, I just have to put out this quick statement. I was watching a video, and I have to say sea lions are one of the best things to ever be put on planet Earth. There's just something so ridiculous about them. Not a single video have I found where a sea lion isn't doing something just out of the blue. They're great. But anyways, I gotta say this. The something that I want to point out is I actually got we got a couple text-ins. We got one person who says world peace for the rest of time. And when asked what they would give up to make that happen, so far I said the car. That's fair. yeah. World peace or where they get it. That's a good one. I like that. It seems like a low risk, high reward sort of situation. I think that's a good thing. In world peace, I mean, would you take world peace or would you take a piece of the world? Now that's a real question. But no, in all honesty, world peace is probably a pretty good thing to wish for. Especially, you know, looking at things right now, it's kind of ridiculous the way that things are changing and shifting. But, I mean, that's the way it's always been, if you think about it. Has there ever been a time in human history that was perfectly peaceful? I mean, even going back to the Garden of Eden, it was only so long until the devil showed up and whispered into their ears and oops. And I'm sure there were a couple of peaceful days, and then they had Cain and Abel show up, and then the first murder ever happened. That's just something else. So ever since then, has there really been a peaceful time in history? I don't think so. So it'd be nice to see world peace, especially given this crazy train that we're living on right now. Anyways, Black Sabbath song Crazy Train is up next. We are just about half an hour away from the end of the show. So, like they said in Jurassic Park, hold on to your butts because the end is coming soon. Not the end of the world, I hope, but, you know, we don't know when that's going to happen either. So here's Crazy Train by Black Sabbath.

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And that was Punk Rocker by the Teddy Bears featuring Iggy Pop. Now, granted, that's a pretty new song by comparison to all the other stuff I was playing, but it's just been stuck in my head as of late. It got pretty popular because of the new Superman movie that came out last year. And honestly, you know, I like it. It's a good song. I felt like it sort of fit in with the, you know, it has a bit of a weird 80s feel to it for some reason. Maybe I'm just really screwy, but I like it. It's a good song. I had a lot of fun listening to it, and I hope you've had a lot of fun listening to the show. We've got about 10 more minutes left in this sucker, so I'm going to throw on a few more songs, and then I'll wrap this thing up. We've got a song request right here. It's Smoke on the Water by Deep Purple.

Thanks for sending that in. Do appreciate it. So I actually haven't played anything from Deep Purple in a while. So here we go. We got Smoke on the Water by Deep Purple coming on now.

And that was Smoke on the Water by Deep Purple. Ladies and gentlemen, it is currently, well, 3, 2, 1. There we go. It is 2:50. So now I do have to say so long, farewell. I don't remember the other words. But, you know, that song from The Sound of Music, where all the kids are going to bed. It's a fun one. But anyways, ladies and gentlemen, that is going to do it for Aloha Friday for this week. I will be back next week, and then probably the week after. And then that might be it for the year. But we're not going to think about that because we don't even know if we'll make it that far. Anyways, point being, thank you all for tuning in to today's show. I do appreciate it. Thank you for texting in and tuning in and all that. I just wanted to put on a song, a couple of songs for you just before I go. This first one is actually because he's trending again. He's at the top of the charts once again, almost 20 years after his passing. It's Michael Jackson is number one on the charts in the U.S. This is insanity. The guy is dead and he's still breaking records. I don't think anybody's ever going to top Michael Jackson. I mean, they just can't. He's too good. So here is a song that I think, you know, if you're in a moment where you're feeling like life is asking you to change or you want to see change in the world, look at yourself first. It's cool. So this is Man in the Mirror by Michael Jackson, and then we'll roll over into Chicago's Saturday in the Park. And then that'll be the end of the music from me. So thank you all for tuning in. I do appreciate it. I will see you next week, and maybe then I'll have some guests and so on. I think I'm planning on having a few. So until then, take care. Make sure you shave your face, cut your nails, brush your teeth at least once or twice a day. And yeah, that's about it. So here's Man in the Mirror by Michael Jackson. Until then, have a good one.

0: Okay, let's play some music.
1: Yeah, for sure. What are you into?
0: Oh, I listen to everything. Play whatever.
1: Let's see.
0: Sorry. I don't know if I'm in the mood for EDM right now.
1: Yeah, okay.
0: Whoa, let's not do country.
1: Sure.
0: Are you serious?
1: What?
0: You know what? I can get a ride from someone else. It's cool, man.
1: What? You said you listened to anything?
2: Got a picky passenger? We'll handle that. We're playing the best new music all the time. So relax. You're listening to 88.1 The Berg.
3: And welcome back to the Sustainability Hour. Yay. With your sustainability ambassadors. I'm Brooke.
4: I'm Hannah.
5: And I'm Cadence.
3: And we are here today with another interview guest, the lovely, lovely Rhodes Van Houten.
4: Hi, Rhodes.
3: Oh my goodness, so excited to have you here.
5: So excited to be here.
3: A little bit of a nepo spot, but we're so excited to get to talk to you and kind of get some perspectives of sustainability. Yeah, exactly. About, you know, from different parts on campus. So for the audience at home, do you want to give a little spiel about what you do around campus and kind of what your major is?
4: Yeah, tell us a little bit.
6: I'm Rhodes, as we know now. I'm a graduate student in integrative human physiology over in health sciences. So basically, ooh, I study how things in the body work in mm-hmm. fun, cool ways.
3: Yeah.
6: But yeah, I'm also involved with the Orcasys Dance Company. And just really like sustainability.
3: Anything you can get your hands on.
4: Yeah. Definitely an advocate.
3: Oh my gosh, I have your experience here. You used to be the president. Yeah, exactly. You used to be the president of the ClinPhys Club. You were a chemistry tutor. You do dissection and you're kind of a TA around campus.
4: That's so

0: Hi.
1: So nice to finally have you on the
2: it's
1: show.
2: So great to have you.
0: It's a long time coming.
2: I mean, it's just, it's great after such a busy week that we've all had.
1: Oh my gosh.
0: It's been crazy.
2: I kind of wanted to touch on, I mean, some highlights of the week for, well, for one, for all of us, but especially for you, Rhodes. You had quite a big week.
0: Yeah. So I defended my thesis this week, which was very exciting. We're graduating.
2: Congrats. We're graduating.
1: Yes, your master.
2: Yes, dude.
0: Yeah. Such a big accomplishment. So defended my thesis study where I was looking at ultrasound-derived liver composition and metabolic flexibility under exercise stress. A little bit of a mouthful of a title.
1: For the audience at home, what does that mean?
0: That's a great question. So basically, we looked at liver composition through some non-invasive metrics that are, you know, much more clinically accessible and compared it to how people utilize different fuels during exercise and just how their metabolism changes so that we can hopefully improve overall exercise prescription for liver diseases and just bring more awareness to some of these, you know, different treatment methods and improve our understanding of it.
2: Because I mean,
0: into some sex-based differences and things, how males and females respond differently to exercise.
2: Totally. Because there hasn't been that much research on, say it with me, women.
0: Big gap in the literature of what we had available. A lot of it was performed on males, which makes it hard to translate things to,
2: of course,
1: in and of itself is sustainability. Equity and access to more medical establishments and research
2: definitely
1: is so essential,
2: and navigating those barriers with gender in the medical field as well too.
1: Don't get us started.
2: But like Brooke was saying, I mean, you were saying the liver is practically like your heart, you know.
1: Do you have a catchphrase?
0: At the start of my thesis defense, I started with, for 4,000 years, the liver was considered to be the origin of life and the seat of the human soul.
2: That's so cool.
0: Yeah, and we know now that that is not entirely true, but that's why we see, you know, the Greek myths of Prometheus getting his liver consumed every day as eternal punishment and lots of different representations throughout fine arts and literature and within scientific and medical communities. But
1: that's so cool.
0: Liver is still so important, and so take care of your liver.
1: Yes,
2: definitely.
0: Yeah.
2: Got to sustain that.
0: Exactly. But yeah, and then there was Source this week as well, which I know you guys were
2: shout
0: all
2: out
0: super
2: to everyone. Yes.
1: Congratulations to everyone
2: event
1: at Source. Mm-hmm. So amazing to see how many students came out to present their work and see what's been going on throughout
2: including
1: this entire year.
2: Including a ton of sustainability students presenting their projects and students.
1: Yes, that was so awesome.
2: We got to see a lot of those in the Student Green Fund Committee, but I mean, so many varying projects. So.
1: Yeah. What did you do your Source project on?
0: Yeah, so this was my fourth year presenting at Source, my fifth total project presenting at Source.
1: Veteran.
2: Oh, yeah. Yeah. I love the little veteran
0: time. Source, it's such a great, you know, event put on by the university to just connect lots of different disciplines and that, like, community forming around everyone's interests and work is so valuable for just improving our overall campus culture.
1: Yeah, because when do you get an opportunity to do that outside of Source? Really?
2: A whole hour and a half for your poster to be like,
1: just
2: you
1: guys get to listen to me talk.
2: Yeah.
0: And there's so much more visibility that you can get other than just like presenting in a class.
1: Yeah,
0: so,
2: totally.
0: My Source presentation this year was on a brain dissection that I performed. I did a complete laminectomy, so removed the brain and the spinal cord as unit. From a cadaver, yes. I won't talk too much about that for our sensitive listeners. But, and then one of my undergraduate students, Malak, love her.
1: Shout out
0: to Malak. She presented some of my thesis data as a poster.
1: Nice.
0: Which she did so
2: that's
0: great.
2: So cool.
0: And that was just a really cool mentoring opportunity for me.
2: So you were the mentor and the presenter.
0: Yes, it was so much fun.
1: Yeah,
0: but,
1: so full
2: quite
1: circle
2: the academic
1: for you.
0: Yes.
1: Oh my gosh, that's so awesome. Yeah. About that, you've had such a circular journey with being someone who is so involved with wanting to learn more and engage with the community, and now kind of being at that perspective of a tutor and a mentor and a TA, kind of what has inspired you to kind of take that leadership role and kind of give back to other IHB students that are kind of looking for those avenues of research?
0: Yeah, so teaching has been very much ingrained in my life throughout the entirety of it. My mom's a teacher. My grandparents were both teachers. And just that lifelong pursuit of learning is so valuable to enhancing, you know, our cultural literacy, our community. And if we go back to sustainability of, you know, the more people we have reading and learning all the time, the better our world will be and the healthier it will be.
1: Exactly.
0: So whatever form.
1: Knowledge is so important.
0: Yeah. It's so important. And

0: Alrighty, guys, welcome back to the Sustainability Hour with your Sustainability Ambassador hosts. I'm Hannah.
1: I'm Brooke.
2: And I'm Cadence.
0: And we are joined here today by a lovely, lovely guest, Rhodes.
3: Hello.
1: Hi.

0: so whatever form of like leadership and teaching that has taken, that's really been the inspiring backbone to it, whether it's through teaching dance or teaching and or assisting in an academic setting. Mm-hmm. It's really just, you know, helping advance the next generation of people that can make the world a little bit better. And, you know, I've been at Central for 5 years now, and just going from being in the shoes of an 18-year-old that had never taken gross anatomy to now teaching gross anatomy, being so involved with so many organizations on campus.
1: It's so awesome.
0: Really rewarding to see how much payoff that actually can have, like, across campus as well, too.
1: Totally.
0: And in the community.
2: I'm getting chills. That's so cool.
1: And your presentation opportunities aren't even over this year. You have ACSM next week, if you want to touch on what that is
0: ACSM is the American College of Sports Medicine.
1: Oh.
0: So it's one of the bigger organizations that guides a lot of what we do in health sciences, especially in regard to exercise and health promotion. So there are regional and national conferences every year. So I've been going to the Northwest Regional ACSM Conference for several years, which has been so much fun connecting with people from other universities and everything. But ACSM, the national conference that I'm going to this next week based in Salt Lake, will just be even bigger opportunity to share the research I've been doing here, connect with more professionals within health sciences, and just find ways that we can make, you know, the sciences better and more accessible, and improving healthcare access, and hopefully have lots of opportunities for cool discussions.
2: That's so awesome.
3: Of course, and you thrive in that environment.
0: I do. I love to talk.
2: Yeah,
0: if you can't tell.
2: I'm also a conference person, so any opportunity.
1: Yeah. And the really fact that this is an opportunity for all students on campus just involved with science and medicine, is there a way that people can get involved to go to these conferences in the future?
0: So for the regional conferences, the Human Physiology Club through the Health Science Department usually takes a trip every year where they take their club members.
1: Yes.
0: That's usually how I've gone. So I was the vice president and the president of the Human Physiology Club in undergrad, and have been the graduate student advisor for the past 2 years. So have coordinated and just been involved in going for free, which is really nice. We get funding from SLICE and from Career Services through club fundraising.
1: Yes.
0: So you really don't have to pay much out of pocket to go to the regional conference. National conference is a little trickier. That one tends to be a bit bigger, usually geared more towards grad students.
1: Totally.
0: But, you know, getting your foot in the door through whatever options you have. Like, I wouldn't be going to the national conference if it wasn't for those exposures at the regional conferences in undergrad.
1: Yeah.
0: So.
1: And people don't realize how, you just have to go to this club and be engaged with this club to go to a conference.
0: Right. Yeah, so. And again, forming those communities are so helpful for advancing your own learning, for learning about what's happening in your field and career advancement and all that sort of stuff. So,
1: What a great opportunity.
2: It's like WAHES, too, when we take all those students. Yeah. Like, see all the opportunities that are out there.
0: I love seeing all of the and hearing about all the things that you were able to do at WAHES, because it seems like such a cool opportunity. So.
1: Yeah.
2: It was pretty.
1: There were some people that went that are in Orcasys that also went to WAHES.
2: Did you know that?
1: Cool. Yeah.
2: Shout out Miranda.
1: Yeah,
2: right?
1: Shout out Miranda.
0: Miranda.
1: So that's so awesome.
0: The fashion show on June 6th.
2: Yes, fashion show as well.
0: Shout
2: out Rillian. She'll also be in the fashion show.
1: Totally.
2: I think some of the themes might happen to be related to sustainability.
1: Oh.
2: So just got to shout that out.
1: Yeah, what a connection there.
0: Mm-hmm.
1: Well.
0: Arts are sustainable.
1: Yes.
2: Continue the arts.
1: We will get more into the art, because as much as you are involved in science, you know, you have a place with art in your life as well. So
4: interdisciplinary.
1: Yes. Yeah, we'll get more back into that in a second. But for now, let's play some Queen and David Bowie with some Under Pressure.
2: We'll be right back, guys.
1: Enjoy.

0: Hi guys, happy Friday.
1: Are you sure?
0: Hi guys. It is the Sustainability Hour with your Sustainability Ambassadors. I'm Cadence.
2: I'm Brooke.
3: I'm Hannah.
0: And welcome back. We have an amazing guest, Rhodes. And we've talked so much about your kind of like academic side, but as we all know, you are a very artistic person, too, and you're involved in dance in Ellensburg, correct?
2: Yeah.
0: You want to talk a little bit about that?
2: Yeah. So just for like a little bit of background, I trained to be a professional ballet dancer through quite a bit of my youth, but had a bit of a falling out with the art form near the end of high school and with COVID and everything.
3: Didn't make it easy.
2: COVID was a hard time for the arts, but they persevered. But I started, when I first got to Central, I started teaching at the Central Washington Dance Academy. We recently
3: shout out.
2: I love them. We recently, they just did their show of Peter Pan this last weekend. My dancers did so beautifully. They were so great. But yeah, it took me a little while to find my way back to actually dancing, but
3: because you didn't just get into Orchesis when you got
2: here. I didn't. I thought about it, but I was too scared of them. They were so cool.
3: Right. So good.
2: But yeah,
3: dancing.
2: And I personally, I just needed a little bit of time off from me dancing. But yeah, I thankfully was able to get involved with Orchesis this year.
3: Yeah.
2: I'm so grateful for that opportunity. It's such an amazing group of artists and creators. And yeah, I've just learned so much. And I got the opportunity to perform in lots of different settings, but we had our spring concert at the end of April where I got to choreograph a piece, so
4: it
2: I started working on that. It was so much fun.
4: I sat there with Brooke, like literally both of us gagged, like jaw on the floor
3: with every single dance opening that came out. We were so sad.
4: And
3: we were
4: you
3: so
4: in
3: excited.
4: The red dress, I was like, I don't know where Rhodes is gonna be, and then you start like running across stage in this beautiful red dress, and I was like,
3: yes, it was so stunning. And the theme of the concert was, or the performance was, dreams.
2: Yeah, so they try and take some sort of unifying theme for some of their shows, and so last year was resilience, this year is dreams, and so that we still had a wide variety of what choreography was showcased
3: and what that could mean, like
4: in general. So many different dances.
2: It could range anywhere from like taking the literal meaning of dreams. We had dances about rapid eye movement and sleep paralysis
4: and antelopes, like running across the stage,
2: some gazelles. But yeah, so I kind of, I was able to do some choreography this year, which was such a great opportunity. And I kind of took the perspective of a dream of sharing, you know, through the arts and through dance, like about matters that really are important to me and are relevant in our current society. And other people took it, you know, dreams about their future and how dreams can change through your life. But
3: it's so awesome to be able to see like all the different renditions and how people kind of perceive this way that they can perform their art, which is so cool.
4: But tell me some of the details about what you've choreographed specifically, because I didn't, well, I would see your name on the little pamphlet, but like I was, like I said, I was blown away completely.
2: So my piece was called Beneficial to the Public, and it was, in summary, an anti-war piece, obviously inspired just from my own feelings against violence and that political unrest and everything, and just how detrimental war is for the environment and for literally everyone involved, except for like the top head honchos sometimes. But

0: you know, it accidentally became a lot more relevant right before we performed it.
1: It's almost like there's this stuff going on in the world.
2: There's a correlation for sure.
0: Yeah. It was originally inspired by, you know, again, my own personal feelings about war, as well as everything that's been going on in Gaza. But then as things progressed, it was unfortunately perfect timing to share that piece. But it was to Hozier's Eat Your Young, which was inspired by a satirical essay from 1729 by Jonathan Swift called A Modest Proposal, which in the longer name of it, it says something about being beneficial to the public, hence the title of the piece. But that was a satirical essay about how, you know, if we're going to go to war just to be able to put food on the table, and like that sending off your kids to war will make things easier for you and financial gain and all these false promises, you might as well just skip the middleman and eat your young, put the kids on the table.
2: Dude, chills again. Oh my gosh. Yes. Yeah, literally.
0: But like, yeah, so my choreography followed the story of these two individuals that were going through like intense struggle in their life, and then got lured into this military system through false promises of a better life and of stability and, you know, just a better future. But then ultimately realize, unfortunately too late, that they became a cog in this system that was set out to destroy them.
3: Yeah.
0: And I think that we can translate that, you know, outside of just individual experiences, but to cultures and communities and to our environment and how war is just like the worst thing we can possibly be doing for the environment.
2: The worst thing,
3: literally the antithesis of sustainability.
0: It is 100%. Like we're not sustaining cultures, we're not sustaining communities.
2: Right.
0: If we look throughout history, war like has just completely shattered aspects of cultures.
4: It's one of the biggest detriments to the environment of all time.
3: It destroys environments.
4: It destroys quite literally
0: the human spirit. And the human spirit, you know, really, if you don't have that, you're not going to be able to have a sustainable earth in the current society we live in. So
3: which is such an interesting take on how sustainability can be applied to the arts, because I feel like, and it definitely explained in the way that you used your choreography, but the arts are so essential to sustainability and keeping, you mentioned kind of like how knowledge is important to sustainability, being aware of information. Art is a way to portray information and provide information for things, especially for people who aren't necessarily like have these crazy degrees and know how to read scientific journals and everything. Art can be a gateway for that easy information.
2: Be able to give like a TED talk or have those presentation skills. Like if you can present in that sort of way, if you can express your meaning through any sort of art form.
3: And I heard in the audience, everyone was like, oh my gosh, after your choreography.
0: And shout out to my lighting designer, Parker, would not have been possible without
2: his
0: like artistic vision there too. It's just like
3: the collaboration of it all.
0: The collaboration is so important. Like, obviously, my dancers worked so hard, and the choreography, I think, could have spoken for itself, but the lighting and the costume design and
2: really
0: everyone
2: amazing
0: involved in tech was just, like, absolutely vital to making it come to life the way it did.
3: So awesome.
0: But yeah, and I mean, working as an artist within science is just, you often hear scientists have some sort of, you know, they feel prestigious over the arts.
3: It can be. It can be limiting.
0: Not as much in my department, at least, but I definitely have seen it in scientific communities. And, you know, the sciences and the arts are, you can't separate them. Without each other, they're not going to be able to thrive.
2: Inextricable.
0: And they're the backbone of a lot of aspects of our community. So
3: definitely both being targeted right now when it comes to lack of funds and access and things.
0: Yeah,
3: so
0: and then if we
3: really
0: also look at
3: that,
0: what else is being targeted right now with just environmental policies.
2: The parks.
0: And the parks. Oh my gosh.
1: My public lands.
0: The one thing
2: not
0: that
2: really
0: Teddy Roosevelt did, right? like if we look at all of the things that are being targeted, they all have a connection, even if we don't necessarily want to see it that way. But environmentalism and
2: science.
0: It's all
2: holistic. That's what they teach you in sustainability, quite literally.
3: Exactly.
2: Yeah.
3: Oh my
2: gosh. You can't have one without the other. You can't have one falter without the other. Like,
3: I'm curious, because we got to talk a lot about Orcasys. Has there been a way that you've kind of tried to get your students at CWDA or the off-campus, like kind of the Ellensburg community, to kind of engage with that choreo a bit, or like kind of expressing themselves through that way, or giving them avenues for that?
0: So I think that one of the biggest things about developing yourself as a mature dancer is finding your own voice within dance and within the arts. I do mostly work with the older dancers at my studio.
3: Yeah.
0: Love kids. There's a lot of them in those little classes. I have so much respect for the

0: Littles teachers.
1: Totally. Yeah, shout out to the little teachers.
0: Yes,
1: the people
0: shout out
1: who
0: to
1: teach
0: the Littles teachers.
1: Those Littles teachers.
0: Love y'all. But yeah, just really trying to help them find their own voice, especially when they're in such, they're at such a vulnerable age in the age of social media. There's so much comparison. Like, I remember being a 16-year-old dancer, and it was just, it was hell out there. Like, I don't know how I made it through. And honestly, I didn't. I had to quit for 3 years.
2: Right.
0: Like, just trying to encourage, like, my students to find their own voice, and the other teachers at my studio do the same thing.
2: Mm-hmm.
0: So then they can hopefully, you know, find their own choreography and engage with other artists and other communities to, you know, just enhance culture.
2: Exactly.
0: And all of that sort of stuff.
2: Yeah. It starts in these little communities really and these little bubbles that you build. And that's so important. But oh my gosh.
3: I'm so happy we've been able to touch on this side of sustainability on the radio show, man.
2: It's definitely something that we haven't gotten to talk
3: about.
2: I
3: love
2: very
3: to like
2: much,
3: dip into the environmentalist side and then the humanistic side.
0: It's
3: like,
0: so
3: we haven't really talked about the arts.
0: And multifaceted.
3: Definitely.
2: Well,
3: very
2: we'll
3: interdisciplinary.
2: Get back into like little tips and tricks that we want to share with the audience. But for now, we're going to head back to some music. And here is the last dinner party with Nothing Matters. Enjoy, you guys.
3: BRB.

0: And we're back with the Sustainability Hour with your sustainability ambassadors. I'm Brooke.
1: I'm Hannah.
2: And I'm Cadence.
0: And we're just about wrapping up here, finishing up the interview with Rhodes, talking about, you know, your science background, your dance background, just everything you've brought to campus. And unfortunately, we will be leaving in about a month. Yeah. I can't believe it. Graduation's coming and it's going to be going soon. So
3: and you guys will both be walking away with a master's.
0: We will be.
3: Oh my gosh.
0: So
3: that's so cool.
0: You've experienced so much. I'm just kind of curious, wrapping things up, is there like an impact that you wanted to leave on campus or an impact that campus has left on you?
1: Yeah. So, I mean, I've been here for 5 years now. Came here at 18.
0: Can you believe it?
1: And I am, you know, 100% an entirely different person than I was at 18. And obviously, like, so much of that came from just the Ellensburg community as well and like teaching and my own personal growth. But it was really catalyzed by Central and my time here and all of the professors that I learned from and friends that I made along the way. But yeah, I really just am hoping that, I know that, again, in the grand scheme of things, 5 years isn't a whole lot to be here, only 2 years as a grad student, but I'm just hoping that some sort of mark was left in terms of, you know, any student that, you know, I taught them where the common hepatic artery was or something like that. Or,
0: how to find the funny bone.
1: Right. Older nerve, excuse you. But yeah, or just anything that I taught or shared that may carry a student forward in the future. You know, you never know what small encouragement or belief in someone can do for them.
0: Right. It can literally be one sentence.
3: And you literally just had an undergrad present your research.
1: I did.
3: Which is like,
1: proud of her.
3: That's so cool to say.
1: Things, but yeah, I mean, I think back to every little thing that a professor has told me that I remember and they have no memory of. One of my professors, Dr. Robert Pritchett, he told
0: Shout
1: me
0: out.
1: One time I was talking about what I wanted to do with my career. And I was thinking about being a physical therapist or going to med school or this or that. And he looked at me and was like, you're going to be bored if you do anything other than research. And I was like, oh, okay.
3: Word,
1: but,
3: okay.
1: And he has no memory of ever saying that. But, you know, that left a huge mark on me. And just the professors that believed in me to continue with research, Dr. Sarah Oppelt over in biology. I followed her to her office for every office hour I could until she let me do research. And just all those little moments thinking back of how much they changed my life and like my career trajectory and how I developed as a person. And to Dr. DeCuisto as well. Sorry, this is my
3: Shout
1: little
3: out
1: acknowledgement
3: Dr. DeCuisto.
1: Session.
3: No, it's beautiful. Yeah.
1: Just thinking back through all the people that have like, you know, made an impact on me.
0: Yeah.
1: He's retiring soon, gonna miss him, but he's been teaching here at Central for I think over 30 years.
0: Wow.
1: And so has, you know, made an impact on a lot of students and, you know, has really made an impact on me in terms of, you know, how I learn and how I appreciate the learning process and just the amazing ability we have to explore everything in this world and continue to learn. And then has been a huge inspiration for me in my teaching.

0: and I have improved so much because of his mentorship. And so,
1: so I'll miss awesome. Him. But
2: now you're those... about to get a PhD, bro. Oh my gosh.
3: Someone at your PhD program knows Dr. DeQuisto, doesn't he?
0: Yes. Yeah. So I am going to be starting my PhD in human physiology at University of Oregon.
3: Yeah.
0: We're moving to Eugene and about a month and a half now. Yeah. It's crazy. Can you start working in the lab over the summer? But I'll be studying motor control and motor skill development and how the brain does all of that sort of stuff.
3: Oh, yeah.
0: So, but yeah, super exciting. And I was able to get connections to University of Oregon because of connections I had at Central.
3: So awesome.
0: I really don't think I would have gotten into the
2: program.
0: Shout
2: out Central, guys.
3: Yeah.
2: Shout out Central. Okay?
3: You guys don't realize how big like the network can reach on this campus.
0: Good.
3: Like, and there are so many resources out there.
0: And at the end of the day, it also, even if you don't have that direct connection, it never hurts to just reach out to someone because then you're that connection.
2: Knowing those people.
0: Like, exactly. I am connected with people in Australia through the University of Queensland now. And if someone else wants to get connected there, like, and they're connected to me, now we have
2: connection. Of course, yeah. Totally.
0: Networking is...
3: what sustainability is all about,
0: sustainability
3: baby.
0: Sustainability is all about that networking and just forming relationships.
3: And
0: so
3: building community, exactly.
0: Yeah, just hoping that changed some life in the little tiniest of ways that, you know, inspired someone to do research.
2: Definitely.
3: Oh my gosh.
2: You're such an inspiration.
3: On that note, let's give a little bit more of inspiration. Do you have a sustainability tip to share with the audience? Yeah. Something that you do in your personal life, just trying to engage more with sustainability as a whole?
0: Yeah, kind of in line with what we've been talking about how sustainability is so multifaceted and there's so many elements of sustainability outside of just preserve the environment. You have to be supporting these community endeavors. So my sustainability tip is to support the arts, sciences, and your local library. Your library is so important. Go get a library card. Go check out a book. Go check out a movie.
2: You can check out so many things.
3: Use a printer.
0: Video games. You can
3: use their internet.
0: You can just go downtown and do
3: a puzzle.
0: Yeah, do a puzzle. It's great. It's so fantastic. The library is so cool, and it is a community resource that is always under attack, so go support it.
3: Yes.
0: It literally is the easiest thing you can do to help your community.
2: Another great community center, too. They have events there literally all the time, including swing dancing.
0: And the library cards are so cute. They just got a new design a few months ago.
2: I
0: love them.
2: New design just dropped. I need to go check that out.
0: I got my library card a few months before they changed the design, and I was so sad to not get the... I could have gotten
4: cool
0: a
4: new one.
0: But I didn't take the time out of my day. So, but they're very cute library cards, so support your local public library.
3: Yeah.
2: Support the arts, guys.
3: Oh my gosh.
2: Well, we'd love to hear it. We're approaching the end of our show now, but Rhodes, thank you
3: so much
0: for having me. This was so much fun.
2: I hope you had so much fun. But yeah, like I said, you guys are walking away with master's degrees now.
3: It's
2: you should
3: crazy.
2: Be so proud of all the amazing work you've done.
3: It's about time. Oh my
2: Happy
3: gosh.
2: Happy post Source Week.
3: Yes.
2: To everyone out there that presented
3: Congrats
2: at Source.
3: To everybody.
2: Great job.
0: You did
3: so
0: amazing.
3: Awesome.
0: Really good work out there.
3: Yes.
0: So cool to see.
2: Yeah. Totally.
3: So,
2: but I mean, the year's coming to an end now too. So,
4: things out with our
2: what do we got going on?
4: Our
3: weekly,
4: slowly running out of events to show up, which is so scary. It's about to be summer. But next week we are going to have our final sustainability forum. Sad face. But it's going to be so much fun.
3: Get to shout out the champions.
4: We are going to be awarding sustainability champions, some of which might have been guests on this show this year. So,
3: can you guess who is it? You'll have to come and see to find out.
4: It's going to be Wednesday the 27th from 4 to 5:30 in Circ 137. We're going to have some light refreshments. So that's always a highlight too.
3: Yes.
4: And then the next day we are going to be having green drinks at Iron Horse Brewery, May 28th, Thursday at 5:15 p.m. This one is not 21 plus like ours at the Mule last month was. Mm-hmm. So anyone is welcome to attend.
3: Come by.
4: Talk about how your year was.
3: Yeah.
4: Talk about your summer plans. Unwind with the sustainability team.
2: Yeah. Are you curious about our positions for next year too? Because we are hiring. So you can come chat with us informally, get to know a little bit more about us and what we do.
3: See if it's a good fit for you.
4: And then we are, our kind of last event of the year is Don't Waste, Donate. And we are having our kickoff party on June 4th from 12 to 1 p.m. Don't Waste, Donate is our campaign to help reduce the waste that comes with moving out of the dorms, moving out of your apartment, just moving in general.
3: Totally.
4: Everyone wants to throw away all their stuff so they don't have to take it. But if you can donate it to a Don't Waste, Donate bin, it will get put back into the Wildcat community and help future students.
3: Yes.
0: So, please utilize that. Come stop by with anything you want to drop off.
4: And I'm sure we will talk more about that next week. But that's kind of it.
2: Can you believe it?
4: Almost done.
3: This

0: We got two more shows after this. So one more interview and then just a wrap-up episode. Yeah. So, man.
1: We might be interviewing each other at that point.
2: Hey, I think it's time to put us to the test, right? Probably. We've been grilling people all year, so it's our time to be under fire. So, yeah, learn about what we did this year, kind of what our reflections are for being with the sustainability team, and we'll catch you guys next week.
1: Yes. Bye. Rhodes, thank you so much again. Thank you.
2: Happy long weekend.
1: Yes. Enjoy Memorial Day. Be safe out there. Drive safe. Tell everyone you love them. Go visit your library. And we'll see you next week at 3.
2: Here are the changes. Enjoy.
1: Love you guys. Bye.

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3: You finally made it to the end of the week. Pat yourself on the back and take some time to enjoy yourself. The closing time countdown is happening right now on 88.1 The Berg.

Did someone have a busy day? 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
1: You want to hear the new song we just did? 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
8: Hey guys, so running the show on my own for not very long. Daisy's on the way. Hi, this is Sierra Scott Russell, and you're listening to 88.1 The Berg. Daisy Miller, my co-host, will be here soon. So, yeah, it's late May, end of quarter, very exciting, very scary. But yeah, I'm just, I don't really know what to say. Oh my gosh. Okay, she's here. Okay. it's the one that you're it's the one, it's 3, I believe. I think it's 1 and 3.
9: I was going to make it on time, but the card reader wasn't working. It wasn't letting me in.
8: I'm so sorry. But hey, we're here. I prefaced, I was like, my co-host Daisy Miller will be here soon. did I do everything right? Does it look good?
9: Like it.
8: Awesome. Hey. It's Friday. We're revving up for Memorial Day weekend.
9: Yes.
8: Yeah. Oh, I can hear myself. I turned the headphone thing up enough that I can actually hear myself now.